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0: the NFL panic meter when we return. But, of course, we'll keep you posted on everything going on in Game 1, which is a matter of minutes away. Stick it right here with us because we'll have in-game analysis and reaction the entire way through. He's Brad Evans. I'm Pat Boyle. 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
1: Game 1 of the NBA Finals is here. Knicks, Spurs, 53 years of waiting for New York, and a championship legacy in San Antonio. It's Wemby's arrival versus history in the Big Apple. It all begins tonight. Westwood One Sports.
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1: So, you may have heard we did Ronda Rousey's engagement ring back in the day. It did make local and national news at the time.
0: We also made it again and again when she crushed it by being a total badass.
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8: If you don't, if you need context, if you're not familiar, Spotted Cow is a Wisconsin thing, and it bangs every time. And it's great every time. It's only sold in Wisconsin. You can't get it anywhere else. And Milwaukee is in Wisconsin. Now what? Yeah, take that. Dudes rock again. And the Knicks rocked last night. Let's take you back to when they didn't rock. Spurs up 55-48. Bang! Julian Champagne beats the buzzer. Fifth three-pointer of the first half. San Antonio up by 7 at the break.
11: The shoot. Fox splits the defense. Throws it in the corner. Champagne puts it up. Pucks it in! Champagne red hot here with the first half. Final seconds knocked away. And quarter number two comes to an end. Champagne 5 of 6 from three-point range.
8: Uh-oh. Spurs up 7 with the momentum. Held the Knicks to 48 points in the first half. Yeah, I like that. And then San Antonio stretches it out. 63-50? Yeah. 8 minutes left in the third? We got that? Yeah, we do. Yeah. Just run away with it. The game can be over, San Antonio. Go up by 13 points. Here's the call on ESPN.
11: Fox on the spin move, gets inside. That comes up short. Castle right there, and it rolls in. Castle on the boards.
8: Spurs would go up 64-50. And then everything would break loose. 65-51, I should say, and everything would break loose. 15-point lead. 15-point lead. And the Knicks go on a 25-11 run. 26-11 run. Tie the ball game. 76-76. Miles McBride, bank it in. Inside

0: Stand By Me, Stephen King?
1: Yeah,
0: the heck?
1: Yeah.
0: All right.
2: Music.
1: What singer's manager for over two decades was Colonel Tom Parker?
0: Curtis?
3: Kentucky Fried Chicken.
0: Elvis Presley.
1: Music. All right. Drake is up. 2-1.
0: Well, I'm up.
2: Random.
1: This was a question at trivia yesterday. Panzerschwein is a colloquial and somewhat humorous term that was originated by German settlers in Texas who encountered this animal. Panzerschwein.
3: Pig?
0: Curtis?
3: A pig?
1: Just a pig.
3: Pig?
0: Armadillo.
1: It is the armadillo.
0: Hope you got that right. Did you get it right?
1: Yeah, I did.
0: Good. Armin Williams, Bruce Gilbert, Ryan McGuire, Addie Bates produces. I forgot one, didn't I? Colin Jones. Can't forget that guy. He's all of
1: Curtis?
0: Our bosses.
1: What about Curtis?
0: Curtis Poindexter, Sinatra, the other damn cat.
4: Yeah.
0: Remember its name.
1: Yes.
0: You bet. It's coming up with Nick Costos. 6 a.m. to 9 a.m. We'll see you tomorrow. Drake Toll Show. 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

0: I think I'm going to pick Carolina to win the NFC South this year. I'm not that far off on New Orleans. Final hour, power hour, coming up on the other side. More on game one of the NBA Finals. Our bets for tonight. Some Micah Parsons. But we'll start the hour with the great Noah Eagle here.
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5: 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Thanks to our guests on the show today, the great Sal Licata, Noah Eagle, and the head coach of the New Orleans Saints, Kellen Moore. Bill Zimmerman, our executive producer, Tyler Morales, our technical director, Kenny Henderson on the board, Mike Brown and Dan Turner, our video producers. I am off to Bill, who's doing the show tomorrow? Chris Mack? Chris Mack. The great Chris Mack will be in tomorrow. I am off. I will be back on Monday morning here with you on You Better You Bet. Just allow me to say this. My birthday on Saturday. I turned 43. Thank you very much. Thank you to the listeners and viewers for allowing me to another year on this planet doing something I truly, truly, truly love to do. I appreciate each and every one of you. You know, if we had had extra time on the show today, what we should really do, like next week on the show, like if there's, like Bill, I want you to please remember this. Somebody. Mike, can we finagle it so we can play the 82-0 game on the air and see who builds the best team? Like one chance each, spins, etc. I think would be fun content. Because I'm probably going to play it about 1,000 times today. I'm obsessed with it. And then Dan sent over last night, there's a 20-0 NFL game, which I only played once. I want to get the hang of it a little bit. The one thing I don't like about it is it'll be like AJ Green 2011 to 2015, just as I don't even know if that's right. And it'll only pick one season with the stats. I don't like that. It should just be like you get the player. That's my one criticism. Anyway, let's get to the bets for tonight. Kenny, please drop the dope ass beat. All right. One bet for tonight. I'm not betting baseball. Not doing it. And congratulations to Christopher Sanchez of the Phillies for breaking the record for most scoreless innings consecutively by a left-handed pitcher, falling short of the overall record, which is held by Oral Hershiser. But still, amazing stuff by Christopher Sanchez in the NL Cy Young race. Shohei Ohtani had more hits himself than he allowed last night pitching for the Dodgers. His ERA is 0.74. That NL Cy Young race is something else. Well, obviously, as we get deeper into the summer and the NBA fades away, a lot more baseball coming up on the show. Also, the World Cup 1 week from today. We absolutely love that. One bet for me tonight, and it'll be in the Stanley Cup final. You know I'm betting Vegas. Had Vegas in game one. It was awesome. I think the Knights will win the series. The Hurricanes were lackadaisical in game number one, and even if they come out and they're more with it tonight, and they're not taking breaks during the plays like Gotsis Bearsteady did on the Hurdle game-winning goal, I still like Vegas. I think Carter Hart's going to play better tonight than Freddie Anderson. I like the Knights to win, and was texting with friend of the show Ken Barkley last night about this. In my opinion, not his. I think we will see lower-scoring games rest of series. I do think Freddie Anderson will play better in net and Carolina will be more disciplined, but I trust Vegas more. Under six, Vegas to win. Let's call it 3-1 Vegas tonight. Take a 2-0 lead, headed back to Sin City.

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0: on the show. Appreciate you. Thank you very much. You always make it better. Good talking to you. Good to see you.
1: All right. Thanks for having me, Jim. Talk to you soon.
0: You too. Sheil Kapadia joining us. Always great to have him on the show. Good stuff. He's a senior NFL writer for The Ringer, also the host of the Ringer NFL show and co-host of the Philly special. He said it best. I said, how is AJ Brown weak treating you? He said, well, actually, we've had months of content, so it's awesome. It's all good. All right, let me set up the rest of the program for you. You can react to any of that if you want. So at the top of the hour, which is about 7 minutes from right now, the big head, James Kelly, is going to join us for our weekly FanDuel Predict segment, which you want to do between now and then. And it's easy. You can get it done between now and then. And I'm talking about now and 7 minutes from right now. Just download that app. Download the app, get the $25 that they give you once you download the app. It's free, it's easy, it's clean, it's available in all 50 states, and play along with us. And we will have predictions. We will talk Stanley Cup Final, we will talk NBA Finals. I'm sure the Big Head will have some baseball. All of that is coming up in the next segment. Also next hour, Steve Novak, an MSG Network analyst, 11-year NBA vet, and he played for both the Knicks and the Spurs. We'll get his thoughts. What's your beef? Top of hour number three. Also, I mentioned yesterday we'd have a podcast that I would do after the program, and I did. Master P, episode number 413. So when you get a moment, look for that as well. And can you go on over to our YouTube channel, hit the sub button? You will be glad that you did. Believe me when I tell you that. All right, when we come back, the FanDuel Predict segment. James Kelly joins me. That's coming up next. Phone number 1-800-636-8686.
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0: No, that excitement level and what Jeremy was able to do, it really did just bring something in my personal life, in my basketball life, that I never expected to experience as a basketball player. I'd been to the Final Four. I got drafted in the NBA. I was an NBA player. My dreams were coming true. And then I got to play for the Knicks, and then Linsanity happened. And I don't think that that's even stuff that you dream of. I don't know if Jeremy dreamed of it or not. If he did, God bless him. But it was, I think, better than whatever he thought he was going to possibly be able to achieve.
1: Amazing. 11 years in the NBA, and yes, a Final Four appearance with Marquette, an analyst for MSG Network. Steve, I appreciate it. Once again, I know you worked hard to make this happen, especially this time of year. So really great to have you on the show. Thank you so much. That was awesome.
0: Appreciate you having me. I'll come back anytime.
1: Good. Love to hear that. Steve Novak joining us. That was great. What a fascinating comp, too, between what's going on right now. He said, I've never said this publicly, but I was there for Linsanity, and it feels similarly. Like just this thing, this magical thing. All right, we will come back. The beef segment is next. 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
1: 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Text or call us in the Lithia Ford of Boise studio. Lithia Ford of Boise, where Ford begins here in Idaho. I'm Johnny Ballgame, and pumped up. Like, follow, subscribe to what we're doing on social media. We have a heck of a guest on our YouTube channel today. So this is going to be a blast. My partner in crime over there, Mike Prater. One of those shows, Prater, we got a lot of stuff for the listeners today.
2: Yeah, let's good analogy. Football, what'd you say? Home run, slam dunk,
1: touchdown?
2: Touchdown, perfect analogy. We're going to talk
1: slap
2: a little
1: shot.
2: Talk a little hockey, talk a little football, talk a little basketball, talk, I'm not sure we're going to talk a little baseball, but we can always sneak baseball in there somehow, some way. So, yeah, this is going to be a fantastic show ball game. Let's get after it today.
1: Let's do this. You know, we have game one last night of the finals, game two of the Stanley Cup final tonight, so we'll peek around at that type of stuff, a couple of big series flying around. But this is Idaho Sports Talk, and we really try to cover everything we're going to do is Idaho-centric, and there's going to be people listening right now where their favorite Boise State football player will be coming on the show today, and their favorite Boise State basketball player will also be coming on the show today. We got two mega home runs for the Boise State community, both sports, but let's just start right here. You've been waiting for this. We've all been waiting for this. It becomes official when he walks through the Lithia Ford of Boise studio. Mike Prater, 5 p.m. right here. New Boise State assistant coach Max Rice.
2: Yeah, looking forward to that. Did you say he's the most popular? How did you phrase that?
1: He's my favorite Boise State.
2: Your favorite.
1: Or anybody listening. I'm saying people in their car right now, they might think that Max Rice is their favorite BSU hooper ever. Don't you think?
2: Or their least favorite. Let's cover with Max Rice, you got to cover all spectrums.
1: Now, there are people that say, no, you're right, he's my least favorite.
2: That's one of
1: he's
2: the
1: got both.
2: That's why we love Max Rice. He's very polarizing, very cool, very smart, and we're big fans here. Hanging his jersey in this studio. It'll be the last thing that hangs in this jersey in the studio because we love everything about that dude and what he represents. So looking forward to this. I'm not sure he's done an interview yet. I'm not sure if he's doing stuff down at BSU, but happy to have him here. And we'll talk to him about daddy. We'll talk to him about his future. We'll talk to him about him being a basketball coach. We'll dive into all that fun stuff. And there's never been a question that Max Rice didn't like, and we like to ask questions around here.
1: We do. We're gonna figure out exactly how this happened. You know, did he call Leon? Did Leon call him? Was there something else that involved Max's decision and Leon's decision to have him join this staff? You guys, text us any questions too. You think that just absolutely must be asked. No guarantees we'll ask it, but always like to see what you guys are thinking. 208-424-9300. Yes, Max Rice in 2 hours here. The number one storyline for our basketball program that we cover down that road, Prater, is the new assistant coach, and he's going to be right here on our Blue Ice Vodka YouTube stream as well. So you guys, if you haven't liked that channel yet, please go ahead and do so. Prater, the other one, 4 p.m., and I just found out Saturday, 5 p.m. on CBS Sports Network, the first game of the Ottawa Red Blacks of the Canadian Football League. It's week one, actually kicking off tonight, Prater. The CFL football is underway. And of course, he's got a new job. He's got a new team. He's Ryan Dinwiddie, a two-time Grey Cup champion. And we got to figure out, he traded in the blue, and he's red and black, Prater.
2: Yeah, pretty cool deal. Now he's a head coach. He's a general manager. He's the offensive coordinator. He's the play caller. And I believe Ottawa is Ottawa the capital of Canada? I believe Ottawa is the capital of Canada.
1: I wasn't 100%, but we're getting.
2: And now Max Rice is the king of Ottawa, so that's kind of cool. Obviously, the hockey
1: Ryan
2: team.
1: Ryan Dinwiddie.
2: What did I say, Ryan Leaf?
1: No, you said Max Rice.
2: Oh, Max Rice.
1: I mean, it was cool, too. Max Rice is the king of Ottawa.
2: Yeah, wait till we get to the Ryan Leaf story later on in the show, too. You got to get a whole heavy dose of Ryan Leaf, too. So my old brain is swirling. Sorry, a little distracted. Big hockey game tonight. I'm a little anti-focused, but he is the king. Ryan Dinwiddie is now the king of Ottawa.
1: Yep.
2: Hockey's over. Brady Tkachuk needs to take a center back seat because he's no longer playing, and the Ottawa Senators are done. So it's Ryan Dinwiddie's turn to take over that city, and they've put him in charge of the worst team in the CFL, the worst team, and now his job is to go out there and make them better. Let's see if Ryan Dinwiddie is up to the challenge.
1: That game, you guys, Saturday, 5 p.m. on national television, CBS Sports Network. I don't know if Prater's going to watch it or not, okay?
2: Negative.
1: But I was hoping maybe you guys would text him. He just said he's not going to watch it. Text what you think Prater will be doing instead of watching Ryan Dinwiddie run the Red Blacks out of the tunnel in Ottawa. I think he's got a home game there too, Prater. So we'll talk to RD in 1 hour. We'll talk to Max Rice in 2 hours. And man, the biggest reason the big reason we're excited today, and it's Ashton Jeanty, Mike Prater. Talk about a reunion weekend, which we'll get to. But dude, Ashton Jeanty, today's the day. We're going to give away the VIP 4-pack of tickets, which includes the meet and greet with Ashton at the Hot Wheels Live Monster Truck Show in Boise here at Albertson Stadium on Saturday. And we think we found a fairly creative way to figure out what person listening to this show today is going to get to meet Ashton Jeanty in 2 days.
2: That's a pretty cool deal, guys. Really cool deal. Not only is the event pretty cool, it's one of those unique and rare events on the blue turf. By the way, we're going to talk about the blue turf and your guys' emotions when that sucker gets covered up. You saw the plywood yesterday. You saw all the dirt. You can't find the blue turf anymore. And some of you guys take offense to that. And we're going to talk about that in the 4 o'clock hour because I think that's an interesting, really cool phenomenon. But Ashton Jeanty showing up to drive a monster truck. The Smashton Jeanty. And that's going to be very cool. He hasn't been back in that stadium, I don't think, since the Mountain West Championship game?
1: Oh, he went to a practice. Remember, he came to a spring practice the draft for the Pro Day. But Pro Day, that was probably the last time he was in that stadium, was Pro Day.
2: Yeah, very good call. Very good call. So it's a rare chance to see a cool event on the blue, and it's a rare chance to see an NFL superstar. And that's going to be Saturday. And we're going to give away those 4 tickets today.
1: You want to let them know how?
2: I think that's you or Greg. Maybe this is time to introduce the boss man.
1: Oh, bring him in. Greg Frank across the glass. It's the Smashed In Jeanty giveaway, Greg. This is a big one, man.
3: Yeah, we want, in our business, whether it's on Twitter or if you're writing, it's less is more is always important. You want to condense your characters and your words to say as much as you can in as few words as possible. And that is the challenge that we're presenting for our audience today. We're giving you 22 words or less. 22 being emblematic of the double deuces for Ashton Jeanty. Give us, in 22 words or less, why you want to meet Ashton Jeanty. And we will select the best text on the Cloverdale Plumbing text line in the 5 o'clock hour and announce the winner of a VIP 4-pack for Saturday night's Hot Wheels Monster Truck event.
1: Just why you want to meet Ashton. Nothing to do with the trucks or anything like that. We're just going to keep this Ashton. I'm cool with that. Why you want to meet Ashton Jeanty in 22 words or less. Don't test us. Greg is going to count the words of every single text that comes through here. Greg, every single one, every single word will be counted. Greg's smiling at me right now. Going, yes. Yeah, sure, man. Yeah, whatever. So yeah,
2: that was a good one, but it was 23 words.
3: Yeah, that was a good one, but yeah, exactly.
1: Greg's going to be the word police or the counter. Probably not, but you guys get the drift and start right now. Prater, when are we going to announce the Ashton Jeanty winner? I think, after Max?
2: Yeah, Max in the studio at 5 o'clock, about 5:20. Between 5:20 and 5:30, we'll have some fun. So you guys got another couple of hours to craft your 22 words of a beautiful experience and why you want to meet with Ashton Genty. So work on those 22 words and send us a text, and we'll announce that somewhere between 5:20 and 5:30.
1: And you are correct on that. Like, anytime I've seen Albertson Stadium not have blue turf for whatever the event, it's weird. It's weird. It's just like, and you would think, why is it weird? The blue turf in itself is weird. Now you're saying the blue turf is gone, and now it's weird? But it just kind of feels that way when you're in that stadium, guys. Keep sharing your thoughts on that. And speaking of Ashton Genty, but a whole bunch of others, including maybe the second or third best number two ever in that program history, Khalil Shakir. He's got Shakir Fest. We had him on last week. That's, I think, Saturday, at Bishop Kelly High School for any people wanting to get in that camp. Gridiron Dreams, their camp is going on this week, too. Prairie, we had a whole bunch of Broncos back in town this weekend.
2: Yeah, it's Ashton Genty, it's Khalil Shakir, it's J.L. Skinner, it's Brett Rippon, it's John Hightower, yeah. It's a whole bunch of other people coming to town. So if you're a former Boise State, well, if you're a Boise State football fan and you want to hang out with some former players or take your kids to camp, it's a pretty impactful weekend. Too bad it all kind of had to happen at the same weekend, but that's what happens in the summer around here. Things get kind of busy, but it is a cool collision. So, yeah, Khalil's got his camp tomorrow at Bishop Kelly.
1: That's
2: his
1: Friday,
2: golf tournament,
1: you mean?
2: Is Saturday.
1: Thank you.
2: At Timberstone Golf Course. The Gridiron Dreams Camp, featuring all the other names we just talked about, is tomorrow and Saturday at Boise High School. Smashed in Genty on the blue turf on Saturday. So, yeah, it's a cool weekend to be hanging out with a lot of Boise State superstars.
1: Yeah, I wonder if some of those superstars are going to find a way to the Monster Truck Show as well at some point and hang with Ash or whatever the case is. That'll be fun to pay attention to also here on Prater and the Ball Game. Do you think it's weird when the blue's covered up a little bit, Prater?
2: No, I like it. I don't think it's weird at all. But one thing that I really appreciate, and I mean this, I'm not being sarcastic, is when the emotions run high, and a couple of the TV stations here in town, because they went out there to the stadium yesterday, because what they did is they laid down like 3,000 sheets of plywood and brought in like a couple thousand tons of dirt.
1: Dude.
2: And then covered that thing up, and all three of the TV stations showed up and did their little dog and pony show. And everybody was commenting on the blue turf. And every time this has happened, this goes all the way back to the soccer friendly when they put in green grass. This goes all the way back to all the different concerts with Luke Combs and Garth Brooks and Jelly Roll and Post Malone.
1: Yeah.
2: All that kind of stuff. Anytime the blue gets covered up, and I don't care what they're covering it up with, a tarp, dirt, plywood, whatever, Boise State fans take offense to that. They don't like it. They get emotional. They feel like they own the blue turf, and they own a piece of it in their heart. And they do, and they should, and this is cool.
1: Some of them in their house, too.
2: Some of them in their house, right here on my desk. The blue turf is emotional. It might be the only emotional rug in the history of this planet. It's a rug. It's blue.
1: Ooh.
2: And people get emotional about it, and when you cover it up, you get a little fired up. And I like you guys. I love what you do. I love the passion. And at 4 o'clock, we want to hear from you guys. Are you fired up when the blue turf gets covered up?
1: Second most important emotional rug that exists.
2: Second? What's first?
1: I don't know, Boise State. I'm saying, what's next? What's even in the galaxy with that when you're talking about rug or carpet that's famous? Like a red carpet event? The blue turf's probably up with that, man.
2: 100%.
1: When you say, bring out the red carpet, you know it's a big deal. When you say, hey, we're going to the blue, you know, it's a big deal also.
2: And when you cover up the blue, some of you guys get fired up.
1: Yeah. Texts are coming in. Keep them coming, guys. 208-424-9300. Two dominant teams. Two surprising teams. You ever been on the winning side of that when it's your team that's dominating? Do you have fun? Do you get nervous? Do you really enjoy the journey like maybe you should? Fans, we are weird, emotional creatures, and sometimes when our team is hot to trot, we're the ones that don't buy in. Let's talk about this a little bit. Prater on the Ball Game on KTIK, The Ticket.
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3: Bymar Country Bash tickets at stake for Played Again Sports, Rock Jocks, and Pop Culture. Max Rice in the Lithia Ford of Boise studio in 2 hours or so, a little earlier, 5 p.m. Ryan Dinwiddie, Taco Bell Hotline, 4 p.m. And anybody who's interested in meeting and hanging for a briefly with Ashton Gentry on Saturday, we need a text from you, no more than 22 words, as to why you want to meet Ashton Gentry. You and three of your friends, you'll get the 4-pack of tickets. Why? And we have a few coming in. I'm not going to read any of them. We won't. We don't want to tip anybody off, Prater. So just keep them coming in. If you guys want to get to meet Ashton Gentry, that's how you're going to do it. Emotional. And that's what's so cool about being a fan. I mean, really, the term fanatic comes from emotion. It's like you can't have sports without emotion. You could almost say it's hard to be a real fan or a true fan if you can go through, you know, your life as a sports fan with no emotion ever. When they win or lose, you're just even keel every single time. It's like impossible. Prater, we got two teams right now. One of them you follow very closely in the Vegas Golden Knights. They have not lost since, was it May 16th, May 10th? Right around
7: May
3: there.
7: May 10th.
3: May 10th. Thank you, Greg. And the Knicks, who won game one last night, haven't lost since April 23rd. Like, these two teams are mega hot. These two teams, somewhat surprising with how they've done what they've done in the sweeping fashion, literally. And they're dominating these sports right now. And just how fun it is when your team is one of those teams. And, you know, maybe you don't or we don't enjoy it as much as we should, because we're just trained as sports fans, Prater, I think, at least I am, to kind of always expect the worst.
0: Yeah, and you know me, same here. And I've had to really police myself this week. Talked about it on the show the other day after that first game with Vegas and just what they're going through right now and the emotional impact. And woke up this morning and I told myself, it's game day. And you always get excited when it's game day, no matter what level. And I don't care if your kid's playing sports or your team's playing sports on TV.
3: Yep.
0: When you wake up in the morning and it's important to you, that's one of the first things you think about. It's game day. And you get a big old smile on your face. And me this morning, my smile lasted about 3 seconds. And then I thought, oh, crap. I got to go with that 3 hours of stress, 3 hours of intensity. The Knights won the other day, which means Carolina's probably going to win tonight. Now I got to put up with this crap. And then I said to myself, Prater, I slapped myself. You slap yourself and you go, Prater, what's going on here? You try to find the joy. You try to enjoy the ride. And at what point, when the Knicks have won 11 in a row or when the Golden Knights have won 7 in a row, at what point does a hardcore fan jump on there and say, let's just enjoy the damn ride, because fans are hard on themselves. Being a sports fan is difficult. It's hard. It's brutal. It's mental health. It's mental therapy. I need a therapist after games. I know you do.
3: So true.
0: I know how sports impact you. So, yes, when your team is this hot, you just got to enjoy the ride. And I looked myself in the mirror this morning and I said, why can't the Golden Knights sweep this series? I'm not predicting that, nor do I think it's going to happen, but why can't they? They just swept Colorado. Why can't they sweep Carolina? Think positive, enjoy the ride, and when they're this damn good, stop it with the negativity. And I have to talk to myself more so than anybody else.
3: And just being like, I don't even know if I'm the negativity like you. I'm just the scaredy cat. There's this huge monster in front of me that I'm scared of, and I'm just waiting for the monster to get me. Even when my Seahawks going through the NFC playoffs, like, I didn't enjoy that. I was miserable those games until it came to the conclusion, whenever it was, okay, we're going to win, I can let my hair down. But I don't enjoy the big games when it's my team. I'm nervous all day. The game 7 of the ALCS, guys, when the Mariners were playing the Blue Jays, I remember that day coming in here. I was a mess, man.
0: When your team's in that situation, don't wait until the confetti falls to enjoy the ride.
3: I wish I could be stronger than that. Greg, you have teams too. Northeast sports fan, you guys are nuts too.
7: Yeah, I don't think it's so much negativity that consumes us during the playoffs. I think it's more the nervous energy, because you know it's not supposed to be so easy, right? Like, the Knicks are not supposed to win 12 games in a row. The Knights are not supposed to win 7 games in a row. It's supposed to be this emotional roller coaster of back and forth, and you win the first game, and then you're supposed to program your mind to thinking, okay, we got the split on the road, and now we're going home 1-1. We'll take it, because this thing's going to be a bloodbath. You expect every playoff series is 6 or 7 grueling games. And then all of a sudden, and then what happens is these winning streaks, in the case of both teams, it spans multiple rounds. But when each round ends, you don't naturally just think they're going to keep steamrolling. You expect it to be that reset of, okay, it's a new series, get the split on the road, and then you win the first two on the road and you're like, what's happening? And they just keep winning, and it gets lost in the shuffle, it gets lost in the fold, just how dominant some of these teams are. And I think that's the thing with sports fans. You're in the playoffs, you're so programmed to thinking everything's a bloodbath, everything's biting my fingernails, everything's sweating everything out, it's so nervous all the time, that the positive energy sometimes gets lost. And I think if you're a Vegas Golden Knights fan or a New York Knicks fan, you should be able to enjoy it at the same time.
3: At this point, it's like, we're just going to enjoy it now. You know, I mean, not to say house money. It's not house money. If you lose these series, it's going to suck. Prater's going to be disappointed. Knick fans are going to hate it too. You know, even though they have this amazing run. You know, it's just, you want to close it. You want to win it, and you want to seal that. And Prater didn't get to celebrate the last Golden Knights title. You were in the mountains doing something, man. And I want to see you get to do that, especially, hell, Greg's Eagles, my Seahawks. Let's get your Knights involved. We got the Knicks and the Knights right now, two of the only teams in American sports that start with the letter K. I'm just kidding. I made that up. I'm not sure if there is one, though. And Prater, here they are, these teams. And neither of these teams have been predicted to win the last series or two. And yet, here they go. And hopefully those fans They can just enjoy every bit of it. And if it does come to an end, you say, wow, what a ride. But I can't do it.
0: Yeah, no, it's too hard. It is too hard. And I'm going to work hard at it this week starting tonight. And I actually made some progress on Tuesday. And so I think I'm getting there, but you really have to work at it. And I don't want to work at being a fan sometimes. I just kind of want to sit and enjoy. So
3: progress?
0: You got to find that magical sweet spot. And, you know, I'm not watching the NBA Finals, but that dominant run that the Knicks are going on. I saw a tweet today that in this 12-game winning streak, that they've outscored opponents by 272 points.
7: Yeah.
0: It's the most dominant 12-game stretch in NBA history.
7: Regular
0: season or playoffs.
3: Ever?
0: It's the most dominant 12-game stretch in the history of the NBA, regular season or playoffs. And I guarantee you, Knicks fans are not enjoying this. Knicks fans are as stressed as humanly possible. So I feel the same way about the Golden Knights sweeping Colorado and then playing against Carolina and having this dominant run. They have played 25 games under their new coach, and they have walked away successful in 21 of those 25 games. One of them was an overtime loss, so they got a point that they needed to get into the playoffs. So that's a win. It's absolutely dominant what the Golden Knights are doing. It's absolutely dominant what the New York Knicks are doing. And I promise you, most of the people in those fan bases are struggling with happiness, struggling with joy in the middle of these playoffs.
7: And, you know, the more I think about this, the more I think the fans are probably more nervous than the players. When the players are rolling this good, they got to be confident as ever thinking, you know, we talked about this in our meeting. Certainly by the end of that West Final, you would have said the Vegas Golden Knights are just better than the Colorado Avalanche, which is not the sentiment that was voiced at the beginning of the series. And the New York Knicks, this dominant stretch that they're on, that was why I picked them yesterday. I didn't care that it was the Eastern Conference and how weak the competition was. They just looked to be so dominant. And I think when you're a team that's in that zone, you don't think about anything other than, let's do this again. The confidence grows with each game. And then all of a sudden you're walking on water. There's an aura of invincibility that comes about those locker rooms where it's like, we may never lose again. And in the case of both of these teams, if they can get game twos on the road, then like Prater said, why can't the Knights sweep? Why can't the Knicks win game two and go back to the Garden where it'll be crazy with games three and four there? I mean, you just start thinking, I have to think both of these teams are wildly confident that they're just going to keep winning.
0: Yeah, I can't speak for the Knicks, but I promise you the Golden Knights are. I know that team well enough. I've seen their press conferences yesterday, this morning, the other night, and they are confident. I would assume that's a great point on your part, the Knicks. The Knicks, by the way, not only are they 12-0 straight up right now, they're winning by an average margin of 22.6 points, and Las Vegas ATS against the spread, they're 11-1. In the playoffs, deep into the playoffs, that is one of the most dominant runs I've ever seen in my life.
3: A lot of New Yorkers fattening their wallet off of that run, no question. How about this? The last time the Carolina Hurricanes, who we will see tonight, host Vegas in game two, the last time the Hurricanes woke up in the morning on a two-game losing streak, January 13th.
7: Wow.
3: So they haven't lost two in a row since the 11th and 13th, I believe, of January.
7: 5 months ago.
3: Right? That they woke up on a two-game losing streak. Now, they're crazy. I just saw that stat, too. So, I mean, but Vegas, they don't give a rip. Like, it's funny, too, that with Vegas, I'm noticing, once they're down, I know Prater hates this.
0: What?
3: I mean, I couldn't imagine my football team. You know, kind of happens sometimes during the Russell Wilson era. They would just suck in the first half or the first quarter. And then they'd be down 13-16 at halftime. And then they got to come back. And they would a lot, but I hated it. Give me an easy peasy every now and again. It's like the Vegas Golden Knights don't start playing until they're down 2-0. Every single game I watch with the Golden Knights, they have this come from behind mentality. It's like they're playing better. And it is psychological. Most teams, you want to fold up. Uh-oh, what's Cabo? Another night. Here we go again. Vegas, it's like, yeah, here we go again. We're down and we're going to come back. And hockey, you don't see, I would think, a lot of these type of comebacks in hockey? Or no?
0: You do. I mean, I've always said the most insecure lead in all of sports is hockey and a two-goal lead. Two-goal lead in hockey is frightening because you know if they get one, then that other one is just right around the corner and it scares me. A two-goal lead in hockey scares me. You're right, but that's been the need. You know, having watched every single game of the Knights from the season opener to game one to now, they're, for whatever reason, the attitude or the personality of this team is they do fall behind. And I've gotten to the point, and this was well before the playoffs even started, when the Vegas Golden Knights fall behind in the first period, I'm that guy that says, God, I'm where we want them.
3: Yeah, okay.
0: That's because you want the Vegas Knights play better from behind, and they play better with that chip on their shoulder. And when they wake up, it's almost like they're toying with you. They're toying like they're toying with the cat, and they're playing with the cat, and they're pulling the string out. It's like Lucy in the football with Charlie Brown, just playing with you and toying with your mind. Go ahead and get a couple of goals. We're the big bad heavy here, and you got us. You got our attention now, and we got you right where you want them. So I kind of like it when the Golden Knights fall behind in the first period.
3: I'm thinking like for a Knights fan right now, when they're down 1-0, it's like okay, whatever. I mean, yeah, that's normal. Kind of thing. We'll see what happens tonight on the ice. And remember, if you want to hang out, meet Ashton Jeanty at the Hot Wheels Monster Truck Live show on Saturday. You need to text us 22 words or less why you want to meet Ashton. The texts are coming in. Keep them coming. We're picking our winner about 5:20 after Max Rice is on this show in this studio. One of the best quarterbacks in Pac-12 history. You're going to hear and see a lot of watching Pac-12 football. 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
7: 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All right, let's begin with Ryan Leaf. The former Washington State quarterback has been on Idaho Sports Talk quite a few times, and he has been announced as the lead color commentator for the Pac-12 games on the USA Network in 2026, and he shared his excitement about his role for the upcoming fall.
14: I'm really honored and grateful. I think that USA has invested a lot in me, and in doing so, they're investing a lot in the conference. And what Teresa Gould has done as commissioner has built something really special, and we're excited. We're going to be game week in, week out. The best conference football game is going to be on USA Sports, and I'm going to be getting to call it, so I'm really excited about that.
7: Obviously, when he says the best conference football game will be with USA Network, you can venture a guess. You'll see a lot of Boise State football on that network this season. And just if you want to get a feel for the new league, even though there are a lot of Mountain West teams that are moving into the Pac-12, having said all that, USA Network will be the place to be for Pac-12 football fans. And Ryan Leaf, a familiar voice, will be featured on the network for those big Pac-12 games.
0: Five Boise State games on USA Network, including the home opener against Memphis and ball game. That's Circle Saturday, October 24th. Boise State, Washington State.
15: Oh, Ryan Leaf's on the call in Ryan Pullman.
0: Leaf on the call. I would assume he'd be on the call for that game, but
15: USA game.
0: We've done Ryan Leaf. We love Ryan Leaf around here. Developed a nice relationship with him. You and I have, and we will take advantage of that sucker. So
15: yes.
0: Plenty of Ryan Leaf coming to a station near you, including KTIK. That's football season.
15: He'll be coming on this show. I love that. And Boise State's all over USA. And I just noticed that too. That Memphis game. That's Boise State's first game on the new network USA, and it is a big one versus Memphis.
7: All right, last night, obviously, in the last segment, we did a little NBA Finals, Stanley Cup Final talk. The New York Knicks win Game 1 of the NBA Finals, 105-95 in San Antonio. ESPN NBA analyst Tim Legler on the stones of one Jalen Brunson, a 30-point outing for the guard for the Knicks.
16: I've kind of run out of adjectives for this guy under pressure, how well he plays. It's incredible to me how certain he is of himself, of the result. When he raises up to take a shot, you know, he just knows what the result is going to be. And it's a very special quality for a player to have that in those moments when everything should be sped up and happening faster, and the adrenaline and the pressure is, you feel it. He doesn't feel any of those things. It's really incredible quality. And we've seen it really since he was in college. He's built for this stage, man. And he showed it again last night. And I was blown away by what he did and his shot making at that critical time when they got separation.
7: I think what he said there is something that I've noticed. He's talking about how Brunson just knows the results of his shots. Like, there's a confidence that Jalen Brunson and a lot of these Knicks are playing with, where down the stretch, you just expect them to make more plays than the other team. And that's what happened last night. I don't think the Knicks drastically outplayed San Antonio. Matter of fact, San Antonio was far and away the better team for the first half. But then the Knicks slowly chipped away. They had a good third quarter. And then when the game got close, you just expect the Knicks to make more plays. And they did that yet again last
15: night.
7: Greg,
15: I'm at the point now where now I will be surprised when Jalen Brunson doesn't take the game over.
7: Right, exactly.
15: Right? I'm at that point now, and I hate to use this word, but I lived in that world a long time with like guys like Jordan. You're surprised when Jordan had a bad game.
7: And to Brunson's credit,
15: surprised when Kobe or Shaq or Dream.
7: To Brunson's credit, he left the game early.
15: Yeah.
7: He was having the knee issues. We weren't sure what was going on. And, you know, he still manages. See, the stat line didn't look great for Brunson in terms of efficiency last night.
15: No, 31 shots yes. to get the 30 points. But that's not good.
7: He still made a lot of plays in the fourth quarter that helped the Knicks win.
15: He's a winner, Greg Frank.
7: And lastly, a quick note here. The Mountain West had a first-round draft pick this year. It was Chris Johnson, the corner out of San Diego State. And he has signed his first round, or excuse me, his rookie contract with the Miami Dolphins. So another first rounder. We opened the week talking about Jadarian Price with the Seahawks inking his rookie contract. Another guy that snuck into the late first round, Chris Johnson, corner out of San Diego State, inked up with the Miami Dolphins. That's a look at the news brought to you by Hillcrest Floral.
15: That's probably the last Mountain West player drafted signing his deal that Greg Frank will ever mention on a news update. Think about that. He's got a month, Prater, or 28 days left.
0: That's true.
15: With Boise State being in the Mountain West.
0: And then
15: crazy.
0: We don't care anymore, right?
15: Yeah, right?
0: We're moving on.
15: Well, not to the point where he would use it in a news update.
0: Probably not.
15: I don't think he would. It's going to be Pac-12 now. It'll be the Gonzaga Bulldog point guard is now going into the draft. Something along those lines, man. Good stuff, Greg. Appreciate you. Bob Beeler all week has been discussing Boise State's era in the Mountain West football. He gave the best plays, best games, best players, and today it's the other side of the coin, man. I'll ask you guys, what's the worst loss Boise State football had in the Mountain West? Not a part of the WAC or any other league. The worst loss Boise State had. Doesn't have to be a league game, just as a Mountain West team. Bob's going to go down that rabbit hole, and it's a good one. Boise State fan, you'll love it. Coming up next, Prater on the Ball Game.
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6: All right, Bronco Nation. First, we're going to get to your favorite play-by-play broadcaster, and maybe then we'll get to your favorite quarterback, Ryan Dinwiddie, at 4 p.m. coming up on KTIK, The Ticket. But right now, how about Bob Beeler? Yesterday, he takes us back. Boise State's 15-year run in the Mountain West. He looked at the best wins this football program has had. Today, well, Bob's going to hit from the other side of the plate, and he's going to look at the worst losses this program has had in Mountain West history. Bob Beeler, I'm almost more excited for this list than I have been yesterday for the best ones, Bob.
7: Well, you had certain criteria for wins. We talked about like an importance of a win, maybe who the opponent was you knocked off, maybe, you know, what kind of big plays there were. And I was trying to think of myself, you know, how do I break losses down? And I think there's different kinds. One is a very disappointing loss where maybe you play all right, but because you lose it, maybe you give a championship to another team and it's just disappointing because you don't win. There's another kind of loss sometimes. It's the no-show where your team just flat out plays poorly, loses to an inferior opponent. And it doesn't really affect things. Like, it doesn't mean a season goes from being undefeated to one loss. It's just maybe one of two or three losses. Boise State won 75% of their games in the Mountain West. Or maybe it's that rare loss to somebody that you never lose to, that you lose to for the first time. And there were quite a few of those in the Mountain West that we'll have in the category. So I'm going to start with those. There were five losses, guys, to teams in conference that were the only loss in conference play to those teams. Utah State had beaten Boise State before, but only beat them one time in the Mountain West. It was in 2015, and this was one of those losses where you'd say Boise State lost it more so than Utah State won it, 8 turnovers in a 52-26 loss. New Mexico at home on the blue in 2015. The Lobos held on 31-24. What I remember most about that loss was something that happened 20, 30 minutes after the game, and that's New Mexico so enthused with themselves that they came into Boise and won the game, that they took a team picture on the field in the middle of our post-game show. I'm on the air looking down, and I'm wondering why all these people are coming out of the south end zone, and then they unfurl a big New Mexico flag. I don't think there's a state in the country that likes showing off its flag more than the state of New Mexico. So they took that, and that was only time all Mountain West era that New Mexico beat Boise State. This may have been the best opponent of the five that I'm going to speak of was Wyoming in 2016. Josh Allen led Wyoming to a win in Laramie 30-28. Score was tied. Boise State loses on a safety. Again, two pretty good teams going at it, but still it was the only time Wyoming had beaten Boise State in the Mountain West era. And you think of the COVID season where a game could be canceled the morning of a game, which happened one time. San Jose State, for their only win ever against Boise State, 34-20, comes in the Mountain West championship game in an empty Sam Boyd Stadium in Las Vegas, so COVID that San Jose State's probably going to have their only football championship ever that year. And then maybe the biggest choke in the 15 years of Boise State in the Mountain West, leading with 6 and change left in the game, 30-10 at Colorado State, let them score and win the game 31-30, a Hail Mary with no time left, sandwiched around an onside kick. Those are 5 games Boise State lost to the 11 other teams in the conference for their only loss. Air Force beat them a couple of times. San Diego, Fresno beat them multiple times. Again, Boise State loses to those 5 teams just the one time. Talk about no-shows. I think the UTEP game in 22, non-conference game in El Paso, 27-10, where Boise State mustered 177 yards in the game, was the biggest no-show in the 15 years in the conference. And then I'm going to have another one, guys, that I'm going to put in the no-answer category. The only game that I thought that Boise State played in the 15 years that what the other team did, they had no answer for, was the Cactus Bowl against Baylor in 2016. I've had people tell me, oh, you better be ready. They run plays. I can keep up. I personally could not keep up with as fast as that Baylor team ran plays. They outgained Boise State 515 yards to 388. But when we get to the worst loss, to me, it comes down to which loss was the biggest gut punch. And I'm going to go to 2011, only loss of the season. Boise State was 12-1 that season. Heading into the TCU game, they were ranked number 5, and they end up losing by 1 point on the blue, 36-35. The loss stopped a 35-game winning streak. Boise State was up 35-28, getting late in the fourth quarter. And this is the play, guys, that turned the game around.
8: Second, and we'll call it 6. The ball is on the 35.

0: Hunter White will put the ball down on around the 29-yard line. So this will be a 39-yard field goal. It will be the longest of Goodale's career. Chris Robertson to snap for the game and to keep the unbeaten season alive. There's the snap. There's the hold. Goodale's kick is up. It's going. It's going. And it is no good. Wide to the right. And TCU has snapped Boise State's unbeaten season.
1: Tough loss. Boise State would end up finishing 12-1. Guys, I'm going to give you a couple of what ifs. Boise State had beaten Georgia to start the season. Georgia won the SEC East that year, but then lost to LSU in the SEC championship. The LSU-Alabama game was played for the national championship. It was when only two teams were in the college football playoff. If Boise State had been undefeated based on the body of work over the entire Kellen Moore era, would an undefeated Boise State have been allowed to face Alabama for the national championship?
2: Wow. That LSU team had a loss.
1: They did.
2: Bama
1: they lost to Bama 21 to nothing.
3: That was
1: would
3: a big debate
1: Boise State being undefeated have been given the nod?
2: I don't want to say immediately they wouldn't be, Prater, because that's Kellen's senior year, almost throwing kind of a lifetime achievement, like, okay, fine, here you go. Here's Bama.
1: And I look, none of the other P4, P5 leagues really had somebody that was
2: undefeated.
1: Yeah, yeah.
2: That's good stuff.
1: So am I wrong? I mean, that was a heartbreaker, back and forth.
2: Let's talk
1: about
2: it.
1: It was disappointing, but when you think about it, to me, if I'm looking at a loss, even though it doesn't check the boxes of no show, of, you know, not being prepared, it just, you had running backs that were injured. You were down to your third running back. You get a fumble. You get TCU decides to go for 2 points. I mean, that game could have easily gone to overtime if Patterson elects to kick the one-pointer.
3: Yeah, there's no doubt that, and you used the two perfect words, Bob, the gut punch. And that was the biggest gut punch, and probably is the biggest gut punch in the history of Boise State football, or certainly on that list. I think you nailed it, dude. There was a couple more, and doing research for this, because I was curious as to where you were going to go, I was really uncomfortable with the amount of losses that Boise State had. Sometimes you forget that. The New Mexico loss in 15 was huge, but what made that one bad is they came back 6 nights later and lost to Air Force. They lost to Air Force in New Mexico. Two bad football teams in a 6-day span on the blue. That's the low point of Brian Harsin's career at Boise, so I thought that was significant. That 17 loss to a really, really, really bad Virginia team meant nothing, but it was just like, what are we doing here?
1: Well, and the Air Force loss, I looked at one of those. There was the one the year that Boise State ended up going to the Fiesta Bowl and winning. They had, I don't know, 4 or 5 interceptions against Air Force. But Air Force beat Boise State 3 or 4 times, so I kind of threw it out because Air Force was a tough game for Boise State.
3: Yes, but the 2 losses in 6 games against 2 of the worst teams, Brian Harsin never recovered from that. Those were the 6 days that defined Brian Harsin's career at Boise State, if you ask me. The 18th Mountain West Championship game here where they lost to Fresno in overtime was a big one. UTEP, if TCU was the gut punch, UTEP was the lowest point in the history of this program. I also threw in the 21 Oklahoma State game, the Jail Skinner game, the close game, the one-point game. We almost had them game, the opportunity where they almost pulled that sucker off. It didn't really mean anything at the end of the day, but that was a game that Boise State fans really, really, really wanted to win.
2: And that would have been the power opponent that they haven't beat since Florida State. You can get that out of the way. For me, it's UTEP, guys. I mean, you still woke up the next day and you had Kellen Moore in a one-loss team and all that stuff. I get it, though. You didn't have maybe the natty. But UTEP got dudes fired. A lot of them. Even Mike Prater lost a job because of the UTEP game. Seriously, that game took money out of Prater's bank account. His paycheck was less.
3: Only time I've ever been fired in my life.
2: Because of the UTEP game. Like, dude, that was bad. That was bad. Good stuff,
1: Bob. Can I say this, though? When you're at a place like Boise State that's winning, a few handful of losses really hurt. I've been at other schools where, you know, 1 year we won 1 game and lost 10, and we're closer to being 0-11, where it's easy to spot the great wins. The losses kind of blend together, so everybody should be really, really proud overall of what Boise State football is, where we can nitpick a handful of losses.
2: Great stuff. That's Bronco Focus, by the way. 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

0: is kicking off, in fact, tonight. 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
1: Raider in the ballgame, KTIK, The Ticket, Taco Bell Hotline. First year as general manager, head coach in the CFL with the Ottawa Red Blacks after a brilliant five-year run in Toronto, winning two Grey Cups and soon to be a Boise State Hall of Famer. He's Ryan Dinwiddie. Let's get after it today, man. How you been, RD?
2: I'm great. Can't complain. Good to be on with you guys, talking some shop. But yeah, just been finishing training camp, and it's been quite the year.
1: Just installing. We've had you on so much, RD. We know, you know, it feels like the temperament and kind of how you want to run a professional program up there. Just kind of installing Ryan Dinwiddie, I'll say, slash Boise State culture to a new organization. What's that been like for you?
2: It's been great. Like we kind of say when we came in and, you know, put it together, like we got to have the red black way. And I don't know what it was before I got to, I kind of have an idea of it, but it sure ain't what we're doing now. So, you know, we just like Coach Pete says, man, you got to have your type of guys. And so I still have that model. You know, we looked in free agency, wanted to bring some guys that bring physicality to our special teams unit, you know, our offensive line up front, and then our defense. So we improved that. We got high character guys that work hard, and they're bringing guys along. I just sat down with the leadership council. I normally sit down with them every couple of weeks and just kind of laid out, you know, the land. And, you know, those guys are going to bring guys along. And I also told them, like, hey, you know, bring those younger guys along. I said, hey, 4 or 5 years from now, they're going to watch you guys. And then when you guys, you know, move on in your life, now I'll have these younger veterans that are going to, you know, emulate kind of what they're doing now.
1: What's, you know, the family, you know, what's been better about this new gig for you, you know, professionally, but also personally?
2: Yeah, professionally, it's very organized. You know, obviously having the general manager title, the general manager that was here last year moved up to vice president of football ops. So he takes some of that stuff off my plate, the stuff I don't really want to be doing. So I'm more focused on building the roster and, you know, day-to-day operations with the football stuff. He handles more of the football ops, which is great. And then the move for the family, my family hasn't been up. They're still in Toronto finishing the school year with the kids. So I was driving back or riding the train back every weekend during the off season to, you know, make sure I spend some time with them. So they're up here for the home opener. My kids were on the practice field yesterday running around. So they're getting a little bit older that I can trust. I don't have to watch them. They just stay in this area. They're playing football the whole time. The players really enjoyed that. But, yeah, it's nice town. Toronto's a big town where Ottawa's a little bit smaller, you know, nation's capital. A lot of good fishing. So I've been doing some fishing. I got to play golf last week before the preseason game. So I still got time to do that, you know, every once in a while. But, you know, my main focus is on football.
3: Yeah, as it should be. And we're talking football with Ryan Dinwiddie, former Boise State legend, future Boise State Hall of Famer. And I believe you're beginning your 14th season. Holy cow, dude, you are getting old. And every time you have one of these new job changes, you add responsibilities. As Johnny said, head coach, general manager for the first time, offensive play caller, offensive coordinator. What's it like in terms of, have you had to up your game in terms of organization, which I think has always been a strength of yours, but in terms of the time management, how has that been different this offseason?
2: You know, the offseason's been different, right? So you spend a little bit more time. You know, you obviously do your same stuff as offense coordinator. That's pretty natural. You know, we have our self-scout, we have our studies and all those things, but, you know, I had to find time to really evaluate the film of, you know, free agents, draft, you know, stuff. And I still did those things as a head coach, but, you know, you're spending a little bit more time on other position groups where as a head coach, when you're not pulling the trigger on, well, you're pulling the trigger on the picks, but, you know, you want to have a better understanding of what the linebackers look like, what's the D line look like. So the offseason was a little bit more hectic when it came to that, but now during the season, it's ball. It slows down during the season as far as my general manager responsibilities.
3: You know, you were an offensive guy from the day you were born. You know, a quarterback with a big monster arm and the quarterback gunslinger mentality. But as you just pointed out, evaluating defensive guys. How have you had to teach yourself to evaluate defensive guys?
2: Yeah, it's been nice. You know, obviously, you know, when I was head coach, you focused more on the offensive side of the balls and then rely on your defensive guys to evaluate it. Where now you're watching a lot more stuff. So I think I have a natural feel for it. We have a skill set. We're pretty organized here. We have exactly written up exactly what we're looking for each position group. And then we have a way for our guys to grade it and some of the attributes we're looking for. It's in a write-up now. Let's pick and choose, you know, how these guys match. So we try to be as organized as we can so you can really hone in on the film and have something that you're really trying to look at for each position group.
1: Ryan Dinwiddie with us. RD, if Prater and I went up to Ottawa and just sat there and watched you run a practice, what would we be walking into? How to describe you, your personality as a coach on the field, and kind of what we'd see?
2: Well, I'm a fiery guy. I've actually slowed down a little bit when it comes to that as you get older in coaching. This group is all new, so I wanted to make sure we set the tone early. But, you know, I haven't really had to challenge those guys too much. They've been challenging each other to practice in the right way. I get mad at some guys early on for, you know, practicing out of control. We can get guys hurt. But, you know, if I see something from the sideline, I try to coach from the sideline when we're on offense so I can train my eyes as you're calling the game from the sideline. But then when defense is on the field, I'm right in the mix. So, you know, high energy, you know, making sure, you know, guys are running around, you know, doing all the right things. You know, I always tell our guys, we can't waste any opportunity to get better. And that's what the great teams do. So I feel like those guys have bought into that type of culture. You know, say we're process-driven, not outcome-driven. So you start worrying about the outcome, you start pressing, you know, don't worry about that. Let's just take what's in front of us and let's worry about that. And that starts with the work week. You know, day one, let's learn our opponent, right? Let's learn our run game, our play actions. And then the next day, we're on to our pass game. Day three, we're in our short yardage game. But even then, and you get into a game, you know, you're down 14 points, especially in the CFL, that you can get back in the game down 14 with 3 minutes left. So it's a different game. And so those guys got to understand, hey, next play. And, you know, if you have that process-driven outcome over outcome, I think we'll be right to where we need to be in playing stress-free. But we also can't be careless, you know, but we also got to be able to trust ourselves in our decision-making.
3: The Ottawa Redblacks are one of the youngest organizations in the Canadian Football League. They've only had 11 seasons. They played in the Grey Cup three of those first 4 years. And lately, Coach, as you know, it's been a complete disaster. Last year, 4-14, worst record in the entire league. You said you've mellowed out a little bit, but I would imagine your patience hasn't. What kind of patience do you have for this project, and how long do you see it taking to actually get traction?
2: Yeah, so first day we had the guys in media, I said, hey, it's not a, you know, rebuild. It's a restart. And I said, there ain't no reason why we can't do it in year one. It's very similar when I went to Toronto. Now, I didn't have a very mature football club in Toronto. We had some guys that, you know, I thought cost us at the end and weren't our type of guys character-wise and, you know, in the locker room. So, you know, I think we had a strong locker room. We had a great free agency, bringing guys in from other teams, bringing in some youth as well, you know, free agent type of players from the States. And I know we had a good draft, but, you know, Toronto, we got to the Eastern Final in the first year. I got the luxury of having COVID. We missed the season, so I did get an extra year to build the roster, which kind of helped. But I think we got the pieces to get it done. You know, I got Jake Myers, my starting quarterback, you know, played for Coach Hawkins at UC Davis. I brought him in the league at Calgary, and he's exactly what I wanted in the leadership. So, you know, very highly regarded, very well-liked, but organized, and he's a great leader. So, you know, starts with that trigger man. We keep him healthy. I think we got a shot to compete for a Grey Cup this year.
1: What's the CFL overall talent level now in your eyes? Ryan Dinwiddie, as Prater said, you've been there now almost 15 years, seeing talent come in, come out, NFL ready or not, and close to, you know, maybe the UFL, how that has impacted what you guys do up north. But the overall talent level, how would you assess it now?
2: Yeah, I mean, you look at, you know, Chad Johnson, I don't know if you guys, he was talking about last year from his time up in Montreal when I was coaching him. You know, he said all these guys are, you know, quality players that could be playing in the NFL. And I truly believe that, especially our American players. You know, they just sometimes it's you get cut, you don't get another opportunity, and they come up here and they're quality football players. Now, we've lost a little bit as far as our volume as rookies that we're bringing in because of the UFL. Those guys want to stay in the States, keep that window open for the NFL, but some of these guys understand they make more money up here. I mean, shoot, we got some receivers that are making $300,000 a year. All our starting quarterbacks are over $500,000. So that's enticing for some of these guys. But you're not going to get that on your first contract. You're going to have to get your second one to get that type of money. But it's a great league. We have, you know, I think our quarterbacks have gone down as far as the volume. I mean, we used to have, you know, Heisman Trophy winners coming in here and not earning jobs on it. And now, you know, some of those quarterbacks getting NIL money. You know, it's tougher to get those guys to come up that want to grind for a few years to get that big picture of money.
3: Let's talk about your quarterback room. You mentioned Jake Meyer coming through, Dan Hawkins. He's been in the CFL for a few years. He's a Big Sky Offensive Player of the Year. He's a Grey Cup champion. I would imagine he has all the DNA that you possibly love. I think your backup is also Bryson Barnes. Maybe talk about him a little bit. I've been watching that guy at Utah. I watched him at Utah State. I'll never forget one of the first times I ever watched him play. I turned to the wife and said, this dude reminds me of Ryan Dinwiddie. So Jake Meyer, Bryson Barnes, that's a Ryan Dinwiddie quarterback room, isn't it?
2: Yeah, so we had Bryson on our protected list, and you know, I was watching him, you know, about 2 weeks before camp with our scouting department. We were sitting in here, and they wanted to see kind of how I evaluate players and get it firsthand with the quarterback. So we went through all our protected quarterbacks and, you know, watched all of them, didn't have them ranked, and Bryson was ranked right at the top. And I loved his film. I like his skill set. He's tougher than nails. You know, he was like giving me crap about going to Boise State. I'm like, what, you guys beat us like, what, twice in the last 25 years? You know?
3: So, maybe once.
2: Yeah, but I watched this A&M game. I went to all the, you know, the games where, you know, their schedule, you know, some of those money games. They don't have the skill set to compete with those guys. I thought Bryson competed his butt off against those teams and the higher level competition he played well. So he wanted to get into training camp. He got a mini camp invite with the Browns. And, you know, they didn't offer him a contract. So we got him in like 7 days after camp. The poor kid had about 3 days of practice before the preseason game. And, you know, he shined with his legs and his arm talent. I think the kid's got a bright future in this league. And, you know, I had him graded. I said, some guys, you kind of have their ceiling. Hey, this guy might be a solid backup for us, but I think he's got a shot to be a starter in this league.
1: Ryan Dinwiddie, two Grey Cups as a head coach, a CFL Coach of the Year, and soon to be a Boise State Hall of Fame class member. Where's that rank with all you've done in your life that's been, you know, based upon high-level athletics, RD?
2: Yeah, I think, you know, you look back at your college career, I think, you know, winning the conference, you know, championship and then finished TCU, that was all pretty special stuff. But, I mean, winning the Grey Cup, it's different when there's only one champion, right? There's nothing like it. I would say winning the Grey Cup, but also, you know, getting a chance to get in the Hall of Fame. You know, I never really focused too much on it, but I'm very prideful of that, and very, you know, happy about the opportunity to, you know, be one of the tops in the university and, you know, Boise State University. I always envisioned it. That's what my goal was when I came into Boise State. I wanted to establish my legacy, and that's why I pushed my teammates so hard. Not all of them had that in their mindset, and we worked to it. We weren't as good talent-wise is our record and what we got accomplished, because that's what guys were doing. They were doing the little things right all the time. And that's what I'm preaching to our players here. You know, that's the winning culture. That's why we're so good at Boise, and that's what we're trying to get accomplished here.
3: Ryan Dinwiddie, what is the legacy that you're building in the CFL? Like I said, 14 years. I don't think I ever expected it to get that deep and long. And I think you and Dave Dickinson are the only two coach general managers. He's a CFL icon as well. Where's your legacy fit in this league?
2: Yeah, we'll see. I mean, winning two Grey Cups, I mean, that's kind of a starting point to potentially get in the Hall of Fame.
3: Yes, sir.
2: You know, so we'll see. I mean, I got a long ways to go. You know, I have a lot more goals. I mean, you're trying to win the Grey Cup every year, but right now I think if we got it done in year one, that'd be pretty rewarding. I think that would establish my legacy. Going into Toronto, taking over a football club, it was in the same situation we're in here, you know, two losing seasons in a row, and rebuilding it. I like the aspect of rebuilding, because you get your hands fresh. It's easy to take over for Daddy when he's already been the head coach and you're the guy in waiting. That's easy, you know, but when you go someplace else and do it on your own, that's darn rewarding.
1: There he is, Ryan Dinwiddie. It's Saturday, 5 p.m. Mountain Time, week one of the CFL 2026 season. Good luck. Let's hope we're 1-0, RD. Always appreciate you coming on and catching us up to speed with what you're doing over there. And congratulations again on the Hall of Fame at Boise State.
2: Yep. Appreciate it, guys. We'll catch you on the flip side.
1: Absolutely. And that's why you listen to Idaho Sports Talk with Ryan Dinwiddie on the Taco Bell Hotline. Who wants to go meet Ashton Gentry on Saturday at the Hot Wheels Live Monster Truck Show? Well, here's how you do it. You text our show in 22 words or less, double deuce for Ashton, why you want to go and meet Ashton Gentry. 22 words or less. Keep the texts coming in. We're going to pick that after Max Rice is in this studio, Lithia Ford of Boise, at 5 o'clock. But first, covering up the blue. What are your emotions when you drive by there and see no blue? Prater on the Ballgame, KTIK, the Ticket.
0: This is Ticket Traffic.
4: Busy for the drive home this afternoon. Really slow stuff on the outbound connector. Cold through the Flying Y. Really heavy conditions on westbound I-4 from Vista through the merge. Continues busy from the Y to 5 Mile. Heavy traffic from Eagle Road all the way to Garrity. Pulse Point reporting a vehicle fire at State Street and Bogart Lane. Also an accident at Grant Street and 9th Avenue Caldwell by Fairview Golf Course.

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4: How about
6: 91 years of the Emmett Cherry Festival. Man, that's some tradition out there. June 17th to 20th. Now check out the traditional Cherry Festival events at Emmett City Park out there and enjoy the free family fun. That's concerts, pie-eating contests, Lions Club car show, the Emmett Cherry Festival. Want to remind everybody to hit that up June 17th to June 20th. If you drive by Albertson Stadium, Prater, they're getting ready. They got Hot Wheels. They got monster trucks. They got Ashton Gentry coming in there. And what did we hear? They laid down all this wood board to cover up the blue. And, you know, Boise State fans, they get emotional. You know, you don't mess with the blue.
0: You don't mess with the blue. You don't mess with the blue. One of the biggest mistakes I ever made at the Idaho Statesman was running a poll.
6: Yeah?
0: Back in the days of the transition to digital where there were online stuff, and the boss said, Prater, come up with a poll so we can get people to go online and vote and tell people, everybody, that the Idaho Statesman's a digital newspaper now. So I put out a poll. Should we get rid of the blue turf and replace it with green? And I almost lost my job. And at that point, I realized that you do not mess with the blue. You came in here a few years ago for that soccer friendly. They took you. They planted all the green grass of home, and that looked really, really weird. And fans certainly did not like that. Yesterday, all kinds of video from the local TV stations. 3,000 pieces of plywood, 3,000 sheets of plywood, and tons and tons and tons and tons of dirt. And the blue no longer exists. If you put a drone over Albertson Stadium or shot from Google Sky, you would not see the blue turf. It's nowhere to be found right now. Kind of like the concerts where they cover everything up. You're right, ballgame. They do not like to mess with the blue.
6: Prater, I ask you this, and I think you'll probably say sure, or you'll say I have no idea. In 100 years, there's still going to be blue turf on that field?
0: 100%.
6: Feels like it. Like that's never, ever, ever going to go away.
0: No, I don't think so. I mean, I can't imagine the blue turf ever going away.
6: If it ever gets old.
0: No, it doesn't get old. Now, for people like, because I went back and I love reading the comments. That's one of all of our new favorite hobbies, just going in and reading the comments on social media anymore. And it's like the new comic strip. Back in the day, remember we used to go to the newspaper to read the comic strip?
6: I love the funnies.
0: Now the funnies are our comments on social media. So I dove in. I got sucked in yesterday. And some of the people that actually, you're either happy and proud and can't wait to see Ashton Gentry on the blue on Saturday. You're a little confused as to why the blue's been covered up. Or there's that other guy. And I'm pointing to guys like you, maybe vandals, who think, Albertson Stadium has never looked better.
6: Yeah, okay. That's a good way to look at it. For me, it's just weird. I walk in that stadium where I see it. The blue just goes with it so well. I'm just trained to say, okay, that's where the blue turf is. And when I remember that soccer friendly that came here, I think it was 2014 or 2015, the Basque friendly, and it was green grass, turf, whatever. And
0: it was grass, real grass.
6: Man, it was sunny out. And Boise State fan doesn't want to hear this. And yes, I know where I graduated from, but it did look really nice with green. I thought it was a nice warming touch, but it was weird.
0: That was really weird. I'll never forget the day I walked in. We covered that story all week long, but you walk in the stadium on game day and you see the grass, and you can go find it. There's all kinds of photos out there on social media right now in the archives. It was 100% weird. That was the definition of weird, if you ask me.
6: I mean, yeah, it's going to be that way forever here in Boise, in the blue turf. And when they do remove it like they did for the monster trucks, it's interesting to look at. It's one of those things that, like, you know, it's weird that they have blue turf. Sure, it's a weird thing. But then it gets weird when they don't have blue turf and they get rid of it. Like, it's just weird on both ends now. And it's just crazy to think about. But, yeah, why can't they do it on the blue? Or whatever the ground looks like, the plywood and whatever, it's dirt. I guess you can't paint dirt blue.
0: No.
6: But, like, for the big concert event, I know they have to cover it, but cover it with a blue tarp. You know, they like still play off, hey, we're performing on the blue. So Garth Brooks says and all that stuff, I would think. And then you go there and there's no blue turf for Garth Brooks.
0: Yeah, and it's underneath. So I guess you can technically say you performed on the blue. Blue turf. A blue tarp over the blue turf is never a bad idea. The dirt, yeah, you can't do that. Although I will be very curious because, and I don't follow this and I'm not that interested in it, but when Banana Ball comes here. So right now, guys, it's camp season at Boise State. Essentially, Spencer Danielson is out there all day long, every day with his staff holding camps for pretty much the whole month of June, maybe three straight weeks. It's going to be little kids, middle kids, big kids. And there's just going to be a wave of campers coming in there. And so they're putting the monster truck thing with the plywood and the dirt down this weekend. They'll pick that back up and camp season will start next week. But after camp season, probably right before July 4th, they will rip out the old turf, and it'll be nothing but that concrete floor. Then they're going to put in the brand new turf. They have to do it by the end of July because Banana Ball comes in, and we've been told, and I don't know exactly what the details are, we've been told that there will be blue when the Banana Ball comes here. I don't know, are they going to paint the turf blue? Are they going to paint? Because I don't think they're going to play on the turf.
11: Okay.
0: I think they're going to truck in dirt, maybe paint that blue, some kind of surface, maybe paint it blue.
11: Good.
0: I think they're going to take advantage of the blue when the Banana Ball comes to town.
11: You have to. You have to play baseball on a blue field for baseball. Be the first to do it. Look at us. It's Boise. I mean, I would want, if I'm running this thing from a Boise perspective, yeah, I want them to play on whatever the color is.
0: 100%.
11: Paint that stinking thing blue. 208-424-9300 in 1/2 hour. 5 p.m., Prater. Big guest.
0: I cannot wait. Max Rice in studio. His first day on the job, guys. Yep. He woke up this morning, went to work for the first time. They gave him a pass key. They gave him an office. He had to sign the employee handbook. I'm making that stuff up. I don't know.
11: The employee.
0: That's what most of us do on our first day on the job. Where's the bathroom? Here's the employee handbook.
11: Fill out your W-2s.
0: Fill out your W-2s, all that nonsense. And here's your key fob. And just don't lose it and don't screw it up. And Max Rice had his first day on the job, and he's going to finish his first day on the job right here in our studio. So we're looking forward to that conversation. Talk about his first day. Talk about this transition. Talk about his dad. Talk about how he is going to be a college basketball coach. I think that's going to be the gist of this conversation. I know, Ballgame, you've got a couple of great questions about some things that he said on this show before. So Max Rice's jersey is hanging at our studio. We just dusted it off. It looks clean and good. So when Max shows up here in about 30 minutes, cannot wait for this interview.
11: Guys, Boise State men's basketball, speaking of Max Rice, has found its way into a multi-team event right before the big holiday of Christmas. Let's get to the news. Prater on the Ballgame, KTIK the Ticket.
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19: 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All right, let's begin with some Boise State basketball news as the Broncos have found their way into a multi-team event. I was wondering when this might happen with the non-con portion of the basketball schedule, and now we have our answer. They will play in an event in Southern California in San Juan Capistrano, and it is a four-team event, Boise State obviously being one of those teams. Rocco Miller reporting this with all of these details on Twitter, and the other three teams are Oregon State, New Mexico, and Santa Clara. And so this is a four-team event. They will play two games against New Mexico and against Santa Clara, not playing the Beavers, of course, because that is a league opponent. They'll see them twice in the league schedule. But the games will take place on December 21st and December 23rd, per the report. So just before Christmas, Boise State adds a couple of pretty respectable mid-majors. New Mexico almost made the NCAAs last year. Santa Clara did. And so here's your multi-team event for Boise State basketball in 2026-2027.
0: We know, let's see, we know 21 of Boise State's 32 conference or 32 basketball games regular season, and it's kind of shaping up the 16 conference games. Obviously, that will include a couple of games against Gonzaga. Non-con is Butler, Wichita State, Nebraska, New Mexico, and Santa Clara. There's the five non-cons that we know so far. So, 11 more games to get. I would imagine we're going to start seeing a series of patsies because that's how they do it down there. And that's not a shot or a jab. Maybe it was in the past. But I think Butler, Wichita State, Nebraska, New Mexico, and Santa Clara is a pretty damn good start to a non-conference schedule.
11: Yeah, 100%, guys.
19: I thought the same thing. I thought that given where this program's at, they got some interesting schools on the schedule. Obviously, you'd like to see some of these teams get back to where they were 5, 10, 15 years ago, but Nebraska was a nice get. This is a decent event, so not bad.
11: Agree. Yeah, I mean, this putting together this non-con, dare I say, one of the best I've seen in Leon's era.
0: Yeah.
11: I mean, a couple of years ago, they challenged themselves quite a bit in the non-con, too, and, you know, Max Rice, he's coming into this studio in 20 minutes, and another non-con schedule being complete. Yeah.
0: No, it's a nice start. It's definitely a nice start, and they've done a better job over the last couple of years. But like I said, they got 11 more games to go, and I would imagine that's going to be a long, steady stream of patsies.
11: Mm-hmm.
19: All right, guys, there is a new athletic director. We just mentioned Oregon State as a part of that multi-team event in Southern California at the end of the calendar year. There is a new athletic director taking over at Oregon State. Kevin Griffin comes over from the Ohio State University as he will be the director of athletics in Corvallis. That is official in almost a month exactly from now, July the 6th. He had been the associate vice president for brand management services and partnerships at Ohio State. Also the associate AD, had a lengthy title there. Nevertheless, a high-ranking athletic administrator in Columbus, Ohio, now makes a trip west to the Pac-12. He had been serving at Ohio State since July of 2022. So 4 years later, gets, I believe, his first crack at an AD job. Kevin Griffin is your new AD with the Oregon State Beavers.
11: Yeah, I think I know him, as odd as that might sound. I believe he's Archie Griffin's nephew, Kevin Griffin.
19: Oh, that would explain the Ohio State connection.
11: Exactly, and I'll have to look that up a little further. His nephews, Kevin Griffin, if he went, he probably went to Lake Washington High School.
0: Okay.
11: I remember I hung out and I used to hang with the Griffin boys who played at L-Dub, and they were, I loved it because, oh my God, that's Archie Griffin's nephew. I used to always go up to him, dude, you're Archie's nephew?
0: Nice.
11: Archie Griffin's nephew, and I just Googled the picture when he said Kevin Griffin. It looks like him.
19: Well, you know what this means.
11: African-American dude. It looks like that's who it is.
19: You got to book him for the show then.
11: Yeah, we'll see what we can do. He really remembers me from 30 years ago. He won't, but I'm pretty sure that's it. The Ohio State kind of put it together. Kevin Griffin. I'm pretty sure that's Archie Griffin's nephew.
0: No, it is. It is.
11: You put it together? Yeah.
0: No, it was in all the press releases.
11: Oh, it was?
0: Yeah, it was the first paragraph in all the press releases. So.
11: Okay.
0: That's the one thing that they sold. So
11: he's a Northwest guy.
0: Okay, very good. And he's coming back to Oregon. I have no idea if he's good for the job. I have no idea if he's going to help the Beavers. I know he's got a hell of a lot of work to do because that program is a mess right now. And he's got his hands full. So brand management, you can see where they're going. You know, this is kind of the look at the job description for the Kentucky AD job that we talked about with Jeremiah Dickey last week. It's all about brand management, raising money, networking. It's almost like the sports background doesn't give a rip anymore. It's all about the business and your ability to have vision moving forward, whether it's dealing with student athletes, raising money, or just going out and marketing your brand. It sounds like that's exactly what they were looking for.
19: And one piece of NFL news to get into this update as well. I kind of like hearing about these contingencies and trades, just like hearing how these GMs think. And there is one that has emerged from the Myles Garrett trade. It was the draft pick compensation going from Los Angeles to Cleveland was a first rounder in 2027, a second rounder in 2028, and a third rounder in 2029. The third rounder was a conditional third rounder. As for the condition on that third round pick, if the LA Rams are to trade Myles Garrett back into the AFC North to either Baltimore, Cincinnati, or Pittsburgh, the 2029 third rounder goes up to a first rounder that they would owe the Cleveland Browns. So we've heard these transactions, these kinds of poison pills, they're called. It was, I believe there was one in the Micah Parsons trade where Dallas told Green Bay, you can't trade Micah Parsons to the NFC East. So I like hearing about these things, and Cleveland is trying to keep Myles Garrett out of the AFC North.
11: Some people would say that's, but other people would say, no, that's smart. You don't want him going to your rival, 100%. That's being a sports fan. That's funny that, like you said, Greg, that does get mentioned to the point where it changes from a third rounder to a first rounder, and the Rams are like, yeah, okay, whatever. Hopefully that doesn't come back to bite the Rams if they have a can't-miss offer on the table. But that is interesting, Greg.
19: That's a look at the news brought to you by Taco Bell.
11: Okay, Taco Bell, appreciate you guys for the news. Let's go over to Play It Again Sports and talk rock jocks and pop culture. 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We'll qualify four people there as well. But who wants to qualify right now? Call 208-424-9300. We got rock jocks and pop culture. We'll be playing before Max Rice gets in studio. you're playing for a Bi-Mart Country Bash pair of tickets. Play it against sports. 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KTIK the ticket.
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20: 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Busy for a Thursday afternoon commute. Got slow stuff on the outbound connector. Curtis through the Y. Westbound I-4 heavy and slow from Vista through the merge. Really busy, basically from the Flying Y all the way to the Garrity interchange. Until tomorrow morning, 10 Mile is reduced to one lane north of Cherry Lane for utility work. And starting Monday, going to be nighttime lane closures on Eagle Road north of Island Woods Drive while crews restripe pavement markings in the center.
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3: 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JP in Cuna is our contestant today on Rock Jocks. JP, what are you doing in Cuna right now, man?
4: 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I just pulled over, took you off Bluetooth.
3: Appreciate that. Appreciate you following the rules. JP out in Cuna. 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Need all three correct to join us at the Tournament of Champions. 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Mike Prater is on the Rock. I am on the Jocks, and Greg Frank has Pop Culture this week. JP in Cuna. If you don't have any questions, we'll begin.
4: Let's do it.
3: Mike Prater.
5: All right, there is a 2009 song, very popular song, and the lyrics mention the Knicks, the Nets, the Yankees, LeBron, and D-Wade, and a whole bunch of other fun stuff. It's called Empire State of Mind. Who were the two performers that sang Empire State of Mind?
4: I believe first one is Billy Joel. I do not know the second one. Let's go with ball game.
3: Two artists with tracks titled Empire State of Mind, Mike Prater. Is that correct? And you think Billy Joel is one?
4: It sounds familiar.
3: Okay.
4: Like a Billy Joel song.
3: I'm with you. And Billy Joel is New York. And he claimed, yeah, okay. I think I can handle you on that one. The other one I know, Empire State of Mind. It's a Jay-Z song with help from Alicia Keys. And I believe it's with Jay-Z. I would say Jay-Z. And if you're going to say Billy Joel, maybe that's where you want to say in final answer up. I don't know, man.
4: Let's go with Alicia Keys and Jay-Z.
3: Whoa. If you want to go with both of those, that's fine. I thought you mentioned the first guy, too. Prater, yeah. Can you read the question one more time? I just want to make sure this guy's...
5: I'm looking for a 2009 song, and it mentions the Knicks, the Nets, the Yankees, LeBron, D-Wade. It's called Empire State of Mind. Which two artists perform the song?
4: Maybe I'm thinking New York State of Mind. That's why I went Billy Joel.
3: Say so Jay-Z. Say Jay-Z and Alicia Keys' final answer.
4: Jay-Z, Alicia Keys' final answer.
6: Thank you, Jesus, for the victory.
3: Man, nice.
5: That song came out in 2009, like I said. New York State of Mind by Billy Joel came out in 1975.
7: I gotta, every time we play this game, if I know a music question, I have to tell you all, and I knew that one.
3: Yeah, nice.
5: That's
3: Greg.
5: A good one. Very, very popular song. And actually listened to it two or three times today. It kind of got me fired up.
3: And the Knicks didn't get LeBron or Dwayne Wade. And they wanted one of them. Remember that summer? Yes. They were both there. They didn't get either of them.
7: They ended up getting Amari Stoudemire.
3: Thank you.
5: Yeah. I'm not sure that was what the song was referencing, but it's a pretty fun song.
3: Yeah.
5: Very timely right now.
3: One for one. You used your lifeline. Nice job, JP in CUNA. Let's get to the jocks. Here I go. JP in CUNA. The CFL kicks off tonight on CBS Sports Network. Montreal is playing Hamilton. Can you name the team name of one of those CFL franchises? Montreal versus Hamilton. Give me one of the nicknames.
4: Oh, dude. Let's go. Let's go, Prater, because I don't follow CFL at all.
3: Yep, so. It's going to be the Montreal what versus the Hamilton what. Mike Prater, we need one of the two team names that will be kicking off in just a little bit here.
5: I think I got you covered here, bud, and I might even brag a little bit here. I don't really follow the CFL, but I think I've been around long enough where I kind of soak in certain things. I'm going to go, it's not Montreal versus Hamilton. It's the Alouettes versus the Tiger Cats.
4: Alouettes, Tiger Cats, final answer.
6: Thank you, Jesus, for the victory.
3: Oh, Prater, Mr. CFL over there.

0: 1947, opened up at the Roxy Theater in New York City. This is a Christmas classic. What was the name of the movie?
1: In 1947 and June?
0: June 4th, 1947.
1: I gotta go with A Wonderful Life. Final answer.
2: We got punked on the glass.
0: No! He got Gregor'd again! You're in the ballpark in terms of when the movie came out, a little bit later.
3: That's what I would have said too, guys. Prater, you were shaking your head.
4: Well,
3: no?
4: Yeah, I don't know. It had nothing to do. You said New York.
0: I was hoping that would.
4: It's A Wonderful Life has nothing to do with New York. It's based in Bedford Falls, Pennsylvania.
0: That is true. When I said in the right ballpark, I meant time frame. This movie was a little bit after It's a Wonderful Life. Miracle on 34th Street.
4: Yeah, it's where the kid gets the little gun or something.
0: Yes.
4: Like that, right?
0: Yeah, yes. Yeah. I thought it was that one.
3: Just missed. Sorry, brother. Enjoy by my country
1: already
3: bash.
1: Took the day off for Banbury.
4: Well, come hang out then.
3: Yeah, you still can get qualified by showing up. We're still taking those. Nice job. Appreciate you, JP and Cuna. Man, that was dramatic.
1: Thanks,
3: Greg.
1: Thanks, Greg.
3: Appreciate you guys. 2 days in a row, Greg. I love it. That was fun. Tough. That was tough for me at least. But yesterday, I would have got the Alex Trebek. 100%. Max Rice, this is why you listen to Idaho Sports Talk. New assistant coach at Boise State Hoops. Max Rice in this studio when we come back. Prater in the ballgame.
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4: 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With Max Rice official as the new assistant men's basketball coach at Boise State, I'd argue that Max was the type of dog as a player that his dad is looking for now, and Max can help that rub off on the Broncos' myriad newcomers. I talked last week about his legendary 35-point game at number 19 New Mexico in 2024. Equally impressive was the finish of the victory over number 18 San Diego State at the end of February in 2023. Rice scored 12 straight points during a 14-0 run to end the game. That's what dogs do. Rice put up 26 points total that night, 1 week after he had scored 30 in a win over New Mexico, and it essentially got Boise State into the NCAA tournament. I'm sure the thick-skinned Max can't wait for the road trip to Utah State next winter. When you head out to the pool, you don't want to balance chemicals. 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
6: 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Big slowdowns on the outbound connector. Start around the Cole Road interchange now, then sluggish all the way through that merge point. Heavy traffic on westbound 94 from Vista through the merge into the 5 mile overpass. Since big slowdowns around the Eagle Road interchange, continues busy all the way to Garrity.
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1: Gonna be a big hour here on the Lithia Florida Boise studio for Prater and the ball game. Couple of things real quick. If you want to meet and hang with Ashton Genty at the Hot Wheels Live Monster Truck Show on Saturday, you need to text us right now in 22 words or less why you want to meet Ashton. 22 words or less on our Deuce Deuce. We're going to read those, and we're going to give somebody that family four-pack meet and greet with Ashton. And we'll do that in about 15, 20 minutes. Until then, though, this is, again, another reason why you guys listen to KTIK and Prater on the ball game. And the newest member of the Boise State men's basketball coaching staff, Max Rice, joins us right now, right where he belongs, in this studio. Max, I feel like you helped build this studio. Here we are, hanging again. First off, welcome back to us and our little world in the studio here.
2: Let's go. I appreciate you guys, man. Thanks for having me.
1: You look good, Max.
2: Thank you.
1: You know, he's got so floppy hair, and this is our YouTube segment, so people can see this.
2: Oh, they can? Great.
1: With Max in studio. Yeah.
3: He looks like he's been on an Australian vacation for 2 years.
2: A little bit. It was a good time down there. Yeah. I do want you guys to know that was my first day at work today. My media relations guy asked me. I got 5 different media people trying to meet with you, and they list them all off. And I'm like, maybe tomorrow. And they said Prater and ball game. Like, I'll go there. Send me there.
1: Yes.
2: Let's do it. Those guys are locked in over there.
3: Is this your first interview as a basketball coach?
2: First interview. It was a long day today, but I'm super happy to be here.
3: I have a feeling like in 33 years when I'm still on the job and Johnny's old and you're like the 13th year veteran basketball coach at Boise State, it might be your last interview then. So keep track of this day.
2: I love that. We'll keep that. Track.
1: Why now, Max?
2: I was talking to someone about this today. Like, my entire life I've been moving up in basketball, middle school, high school, college, just played professionally. And I don't want to say I was heading down this way. Like, I just don't think I could see myself continuing to rise and as a player. Yeah, as a player. And so, like, I talked to my wife about it. We were on the beach. Like, this was a week before Lex decided to go anywhere. And we were talking. We're like, yeah, the season's going to end in 3 months. And I can't go another whatever 6 month off season without doing something. So that kind of, then Lex took that job, and I shot Leon this long text about how I'm so dedicated to the program, and Boise's my favorite place. The people here are amazing. The community, and I care so much about this university. So I shot him a long text about how I'll do everything in my power if he gives me that position.
1: How long did it take you to get the text back?
2: He waited a couple days and he sat on it. He didn't just hand me the job. I know that for sure. So I think he discussed it with his people and some of his other staff members, and he came to the conclusion that it'd be the best for the program. So
3: how as a guy who likes to write for a living and make sure every single letter and everything, that sounds like an important job interview. How much time did you put into that? How much thought did you put into that? Or you just kind of whip out a whole bunch of quick emotions?
2: Well, it's not easy to retire from. I mean, all I know is basketball, you know, like as a player. And I think that'll help me as I start into my coaching career as well. Because, I mean, out there on the court, I think I know like what's going on somewhat. I mean, today was a big opener, an eye opener for me, all the stuff that goes on behind the scenes. Like, these guys are, this is a real grind. It's a real,
1: assistant coaches, your level too, like third or fourth on the staff. Yeah. Game ends, you have to run and cut all the film and stuff.
2: Yeah, exactly. And, my best friend AJ actually is on staff, as you guys know, and, I'll be leaning on him a lot. Like, he'll teach me a lot of the ways to do some of that stuff and, just kind of transition into this opportunity. But I'm so excited, and I love the team we have this year. Met a bunch of them today and watched film on a ton of them, and so hopefully I can bring in some new energy and new emotions.
1: Right where you mentioned how the long text, and then I guess what happened after that. You know, I guess what was the conversation like on the pushback? Like, Leon's going to hire his kid. That's just going to happen. All this. How did you and Leon talk about how you'd handle that?
2: Yeah. Well, first of all, you know, I'm definitely used to this kind of stuff. Playing for my dad for 6 years, I've had many haters in my day, and I like to think that kind of motivates me. So, I think I've had a lot of games in my career that have been good because of the haters. You know, kind of motivates me and keeps me going every day. So it's nice to kind of have those haters back, and I want to prove a lot of those people wrong. But yeah, it started with he put Bernie in charge of my hiring process. I did an interview with him, and that went really well. And I kind of brought to the told him the stuff I want to bring to the table, and kind of I really want to help with offense this year. So whoever Leon brings in, which he's got some great people he's looking at, can't name them at this point in time, but.
3: For the offensive, for Tim Duryea's spot.
2: Yep, for Duryea's spot, which is also what I think is funny. I think a lot of people get it confused where I'm coming in at. Like, they think I'm going to come in and do the whole offense or do something like this. Like, I'm coming in to help where I'm needed and kind of just plug and play where the staff needs me to help. Like, work out guys they want me to work out, be good energy, cut film, do whatever they need me to do. It's not too big of a deal.
3: So your interview is with Coach Burns, Mike Burns, the so-called defensive coordinator, a longtime associate for Leon and very close confidant. So, but when you first had that conversation with your dad, what in terms of the responsibilities, what is going to be your job?
2: Yeah, so we kind of talked about it today even in the office, and he's like, that's kind of how you, like, when came in as a freshman. You got to prove yourself to, same way I had to prove myself to my basketball teammates when I played.
3: Is this 101 with Leo and Leon in the office?
2: Yeah, absolutely. Okay. And it's kind of, you got to work twice as hard. You got to put in the hours. You got to do all that stuff to earn your people's respect. And I'm willing to do that. And I want to win. I want Boise State to win more than anyone wants them to win. So I'm just excited to get this going. And the dudes are awesome. And it's just going to be great.
1: I mean, I know you're married and everything, but you just got back. Like, are you crashing with mom and dad these days? Like, what's your living situation, Max?
2: Yeah, so me and my wife actually are renting a place right by Chick-fil-A a couple minutes away. So I base everything off where Chick-fil-A is. And then
3: right on Broadway?
1: The downtown?
2: Yeah, the one right by Boise State. So I'll be able to hit breakfast there and then just off to work. And
1: sounds like a plan, man.
2: Well, there's no better life than that, right? So
3: you're skinny now. You're about to get fat.
1: How's that changed you? Like, Max, you're a married man, dude. Like, you got other stuff you're dealing with now. Now you got your career. And how's marriage changed this whole thing for you?
2: Yeah, I mean, it's the life I wanted. Like, coach, I've always wanted to get into coaching. I found the woman of my dreams, got to do all this kind of stuff. So, it's everything I've ever wanted, and I can't wait to get into it. And now I'm on with you two, and you know I miss you guys, so this is great whenever you guys want me back. But
3: always, open invitation.
1: We'll work something out.
3: What's your relationship with your dad? Because there's a lot of people out there that said Max will just be a yes man to his dad. We know that that's not true. I think even Johnny might have a more specific question based on what you said on this show earlier. But in terms of the relationship with your dad, and I don't really care about the basketball coach side of it, the back and forth. The openness, the respect factor, everything that a father-son should have. Yeah. What's your relationship like with your dad?
2: That's a great question. And the yes man thing, actually, when I was applying for the job, a big part of it was I won't be that yes man. And I think a lot of people in this position, because I'm not in the top, you know, I'm not one of the top coaches, but would just say yes to everything he wants to happen. So I think kind of talking through different things will be important, and my ability to just say what I believe. Like, I got nothing to lose. I want the team to win, and I won't.
3: And how does he take that?
2: Oh, he's very good at taking that. At least when I was a player, I haven't experienced it as a coach quite yet. But he trusted me as a player, and I think he'll trust me as a coach as well. And he knows I have the best interest in the team and all the people around the program. So, I'm gonna try my best, obviously.
1: Max Rice with us in studio. The very first time Prater and I interviewed you, it was in the basketball facility. The Argan Showa, I believe. Is that what they call it? And I asked you something about you and your dad and coaching and, you know, what you would do different if you were coaching the team versus Leon. And you said, Leon's too easy on the guys sometimes. Like, honestly, if it was me, they're dragging ass, man. Like, I would not take it that way, or I would be a little harder on them. Do you still have that thought process? And do you remember saying that? Like, you said you'd be tougher.
2: Yeah, I don't exactly remember saying that, but I do know I probably have matured a little bit since being in college. At least I like to think. Like, I had a very high intensity, and I feel like that's why I was very polarizing to some of these other teams that we had in the Mountain West and now going into the Pac-12. But, I think I like to think I've matured a little bit, and I still have that passion and that drive. But, I think he does a great job with how he manages the team. If I should probably say that about my boss, right?
3: Yeah, absolutely. First day on the job, he's already figuring it out. From Bishop Kelly to Boise State, you crafted your basketball career the way you wanted it crafted. You crafted your personal life, you just said, the exact way that you want it to happen. How do you want to craft your basketball career? How do you want to build this? What kind of coach do you want to become?
2: Another great question. I just think I want to be one of those guys who shows up every day, and you can count on me to be there when you need me there. Like, show up at 8 p.m. to work a guy out, get shots up, rebound for him. I'll do it. Like, even though it might be harder to get in the gym later and do that, I'd be down to do it, because if that contributes to winning, then that's something I want to do. And then just a guy people like and enjoy, and then obviously winning cures everything. So a winner, yeah, basically.
1: Max Rice with us again in studio. What, as far as recruiting goes, like, I like your eye for talent, Max. If you were to text me and say, Johnny, we got this kid from Australia coming in. He's a 7-footer with some guard skills. You're going to love him. I'm going to believe you, and I'm probably going to go on the radio and say, I really like this kid coming from Australia. Like, where are you going to be in terms of helping bring in talent on this program? Because I do think you have a keen eye for talent, Max.
2: I appreciate that. Well, I had a compliance meeting today, actually, about recruiting and all that kind of stuff. So I don't want to, like, I don't know what I'm allowed to say, okay. But I will say I had made tons of good connections in Australia, and there's a ton of basketball talent out there. And I would say a lot of Australians up and coming want to get to the States to play Division I basketball. So there might be that Aussie connection coming very soon.
1: That'd be sweet. Crazy.
3: Kind of worked in the past.
2: It has.
3: It might work again.
1: Yeah, exactly. Tremendously.
3: That'd be kind of fun. How do you answer the nepotism word?
2: I think in every industry, I kind of watched, Duryea do an interview yesterday, and he kind of talked about how every industry, like, you can get a leg up if your dad or mom or does really well and is successful in that industry. So
3: me included, I'm here because of my dad.
2: Exactly. So I think it'd be dumb of me not to take the advantage and the step up I have over some of these other people that might deserve it more than me. Who knows? But just the opportunity that he's giving me on this level, I want to prove that I do deserve it, and I 100% believe I do, and I will prove that just like I did as a player.
3: Technically, there is a nepotism law, and you interviewed with Burns. I think you have to officially report to somebody other than maybe your dad, Leon. And I'm not, maybe in the past I would have thought that was Cody, but Cody's gone. You guys will figure that out. So is there a 5-minute plan to kind of work around it and make sure that you guys, and it's not like getting around the rules, but we all know that this stuff happens in every industry. It's perfectly okay, in my opinion. What kind of 5-minute conversation did you have to make sure that you guys are all on the same page at least?
2: Yeah, so I'll just basically report to Tyler Whitmer. I don't know if you guys know who that is. Boise just brought him back as like a AD slash help the guys in the weight room and do all sorts of stuff like that. And he's great. So I'll be very happy to report to him. And then obviously Leon will still be someone I have to answer to, mm-hmm. but I don't know with how the law works or anything, but yeah. We'll see. We'll see how it goes.
1: AJ Few, I've heard him, a really smart kid from the very small time I've seen and heard him in action. You know, you said he's your best friend. You guys grew up together. Talk about, you know, Max Rice and AJ Few kind of in this program, how you're going to work with each other, feed off each other, and feels like AJ Few, like I said, that guy knows basketball, feels like, man.
2: He had a great offseason with the coaching staff. He's done a very good job assembling this roster. I called him today and said, wow, you guys, A+ on the guys you brought in.
1: Wow.
2: These guys are real good dudes, and they're hoopers, and they've done it before. A lot of these guys are transfers that are transferring in and who have done it. So, yeah, he's done really well this offseason with the Broncos, and everyone I've talked to loves him around the program.
1: Okay.
2: And he just has that basketball mind, as you would know. He's a Few, and he's grown up watching the game, and he just does those little things for Bernie. He'll go do all those little things that the guys just appreciate.
1: What do you think playing Gonzaga next year will be like for a guy like AJ Few and you and your ties and the emotions? Like, Max, your first year, like, you're going to coach at the Kennel next year.
2: Yeah, It's a big step, and I think it's going to be honestly pretty surreal walking to the kennel, like, because I grew up watching all those games from behind the bench, and I'm sure for Leon and AJ it'll be the same feeling, if not more, for Leon and AJ.
1: Yeah, but AJ's got to cheer for Boise State.
2: Oh, he's a loyal dog. Wherever he's at, he will cheer for. So
1: okay,
2: he'll be pulling for the Broncos, and those will be some good matchups.
3: When last season started, one more quick question about AJ. When last season started, Tim Duryea was sitting on the bench next to your dad.
2: Yeah,
3: I'm actually going to get in the habit of saying Leon. I like that much better. Sitting next to Leon. When they came back from the Hawaii, the Maui tournament, AJ was sitting right next to Leon and didn't move for the rest of the season.
2: Yep.
3: Maybe that's a chair thing. I thought that was a significant move that I still haven't figured out what happened. What's AJ's superpower, and how do you guys intertwine your career over the next 5, 10, 15, 20 years?
2: Yeah, so I think what Leon values about AJ is how to the point he is. Like, if Leon's like, we need defense, who do you do? And he gives you a list. Boom, boom, boom. These guys, if you want defense, this. If you want corner shooting, this. If you want, like, so he'll just get to the point, and I think Leon really likes that concise, like, attitude of he knows what's best for what we need at the moment.
3: His mind moves fast in the game.
2: Moves fast, and he's simple, too. He's not going to give you a whole laundry list of stuff you need. Like, and so Leon values that, and then I think they went on that little four-game win streak. He started AJ there, and then they won four in a row, so he couldn't move him. And, you know, Leon's very, what's the word?
1: Superstitious.
2: Like, superstitious. So, he just kept doing it.
1: Do you have Prater asked you, like, what type of coach you want to be, and maybe this will fall along those lines too. But, Max, what do you want your superpower in coaching to be? Like, Max Rice is known for this. He's good with the players. He's an X's and O's guy. He's a great recruiter. Well, all that stuff. If you could just have one mega superpower in coaching, what would you pick?
2: Yeah, I think just enjoying to maybe be around me. And, like, if a guy wants to be around me, then he'll want to work out with me. If he wants to work out with me, then he'll want to play hard for me, you know? Like, if you don't like someone, I feel like you're not going to give it your all, you know? If it's in the workout, if it's showing up to work with them, if it's anything. So just being a person you can be around and enjoy and work hard with and that kind of thing. So, yeah.
3: Everybody knows this is a very important offseason for you guys. Rebuilding the roster. Sounds like you're so far fully on board. I know they're rebuilding Extra Mile Arena. They got a lot of other stuff going on. Leon's season didn't end last year like he wanted to. There's a little bit of rumblings in this community. Whether it's the roster, whether it's you, whether it's Leon, whether it's something else, how are you going to get the loyalty, the fandom, and the excitement back into Boise State basketball? What have you guys done this offseason that's going to give us hope in this regular season?
2: Yes. Like I said, the way they built this roster, it's kind of like that one year I was there with E-Man, Abu, Shaver, Naj, and it was a really deep team.
1: Yeah.
2: Kind of their thinking this offseason was bring a team in that can be deep. You can shuffle guys in if they get tired, and then just bring back that winning culture where – winning's a habit, and let's make it a habit again. And let's just compete for a Pac-12 championship and do everything we can to get these fans behind us again. And hopefully we can keep filling up that arena, because I feel like when that's full, it's very hard to beat.
3: Yeah.
2: Very hard to beat the Broncos.
1: Max Rice with us again. And I guess my last question would be, you said you really liked the roster and the guys that they brought in. You met the team today, your first day of work. Just from what you've seen on the roster, I mean, how do you think this team will, I guess, what type of team it will be? Like, you know, you said you're pretty excited about the talent. Like, how do you think it'll mesh together? What are fans going to see this year, in your opinion?
2: Yeah, like what I said, those the guys that have proven it before are guys I'm really interested in. Like, Ty Rogers has been around. He went to an Elite Eight with Illinois.
1: Okay.
2: He's kind of done it, so he knows what it takes to win an NCAA tournament game. He can help us get over that hump, you know? Like, so... I talked to him a lot today. He's a great dude with a great mentality and a great leader as well. So I'm excited to get to work with him. And then we brought in the point guard, Damari. He knows what he's doing out there too. He just went to an NCAA tournament.
1: Yeah, Wheeler Thomas.
2: Yep, so dudes who have proven it. And then kind of just building. I'm really excited to build off dudes they had last year as well. Julian and Peanut, I'm going to get in the gym with them a ton.
1: Okay.
2: And try to make that, like, that step that I made the second year to the third year is kind of what I want to see from them. Like, just breaking through and just being aggressive and confident, because we could really use the shooting ability from those two as well, along with the defensive pieces we added.
3: Leon sat in that exact same chair about 3 weeks ago and talked about this roster, talked about this team, talked about bringing former players back into the program. Lexus is gone. Roberto is still on staff, as we know today. If Max Rice has anything to say about it, who's the most qualified former Bronco out there that you would love to see back in this program?
2: That's a great question as well. There's so many good ones. Like, it just depends on who wants to be around the program, to me, honestly. If you're passionate about the program, care about it and all that kind of stuff, any of those guys, like, really, that have been here and had success, I think.
4: Tyson.
2: Yeah, Tyson. I know Tyson wants to get into coaching maybe in the future.
4: Yep.
2: He's probably going to own a business or something because he's a smart dude. Yeah.
4: Do you think you see Tyson moving back here and you guys hanging out when you guys are my age? You guys are going to be palling around?
2: Absolutely. He loves Boise as well, and he'd die for the Broncos.
4: He'll be your Matt Bauscher?
2: Oh, 100%. That's big praise, too.
4: Yeah.
2: That's big praise.
4: Great stuff. Max, well done. We can't wait to see you get to work. Congratulations on a wonderful career that did come to an end, and excited to see you start another career.
2: Oh, I appreciate it, man.
3: Open invite. We only give about three of those out a year, and you've got one of them right
4: now. Leon's not going to let it. Now it's going to be like, we're not going to be able to get Max a lot.
3: We'll see how that plays out.
4: We're going to try it out, man. That's why you listen to Idaho Sports Talk. Prater on the Ball Game, KTIK the Ticket.
0: This is Ticket Traffic.
5: Got an accident on westbound I-4 just before Broadway. The right lane is blocked, causing some big slowdowns through there. Once you get past the accident scene, plan on hitting the brakes again just after the Vista exit. Very slow from there through the Y. Outbound connector heavy and slow from Curtis through the merge. Busy traffic from the Flying Y all the way to Garrity. Another accident just reported westbound Highway 44 beyond Edgewood on the right shoulder.
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0: We're back. Johnny spent the commercial break trying to slide into some DMs. But unfortunately, Vandal football trivia isn't the aphrodisiac he thinks it is.
4: 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Max Rice in studio. You can watch that on the Blue Ice Vodka YouTube page of KTIK YouTube channel. And you can go to our app. You can listen to it as well. Great stuff, Max Rice. Don't miss that interview if you just did miss it. Catch up with it a little bit later. Hot Wheels Monster Trucks Live. That's the show Saturday on the Blue. And it's going to be the biggest, baddest monster truck show, they're saying, that will ever come to Idaho. And the first time it's ever happened in this stadium. Hot Wheels Monster Trucks Live. Ashton Genty is going to be back for this show. He's going to drive a rig called the Smashton Genty. He just finished practice a couple hours ago, Mike Prater. So I don't know if he's en route. He'll be here tomorrow. Maybe they fly him in on Saturday. Whatever the case is, we have this four-pack of VIP tickets, Prater. We're going to hook somebody up, dude.
3: Yeah, this is a pretty cool deal. And thanks to everybody who helped make it happen. You know, Boise State and everybody else that got together, and a very cool deal for us. So, yeah, this is the real deal, guys. It's the VIP meet and greet, all centered and built around Ashton Genty. So,
4: man,
3: ball game's not messing around. The Raiders just closed up their practice. He'll travel up here, and he'll be here on Saturday. And before the big event at Albertson Stadium, he's going to do this VIP meet and greet. And we're about to change somebody's life with four tickets and the opportunity to hang out with Ashton Genty.
4: Man, Greg, we won't say the number, but let's just say it is a lot of people who texted the Cloverdale Plumbing text line for this one to try to win this four-pack. I'm not envious of Greg when he has to do stuff like this, Prater. I don't want to pick. They all look good to me.
12: Oh, you mean you don't want to be the PD?
4: Yeah.
12: You don't want to trade jobs?
4: No, Greg.
12: Oh, wow.
4: I don't, man. I'm not envious of you in this instance because you're picking our winner. All those texts that came in, you're going to give somebody that experience,
12: yeah,
4: aren't you?
12: And it was, but we'll read some of them in feedback finale. I don't mean to slight anybody that wants to take their kids. I understand that it's a family event, but the creativity here from Michael in Nampa, he's our winner. I liked it. Prater always talks about how wives make a lot of decisions in sports, and we need to get used to that as the sports nerds. Well, Michael in Nampa's winning text: the wife hated Boise State football. Along comes Ashton, and she paid for a trip to the Fiesta Bowl.
3: I love that.
12: So there we go, Michael and Nampa.
4: Nice job.
3: Now you better be taking the wife to the
12: monster
3: truck. I was
12: going to say, you better take the wife to get to meet him, because he's the one that got her into Boise State football. Yeah. Now you get to meet him.
3: You can't take your three buddies or your kids now. You got to take mama. You got to take the wife and make sure that things are taken care of.
12: Exactly.
4: That is sweet, Greg. Good find.
12: I mean, he's got two more tickets because two of them are him and the wife.
4: Yeah, I think he's got three. Yeah, he's the coolest guy that he knows now. And any of his friends, he's now the coolest guy in that circle. Michael and Nampa's got the four Genty tickets. And imagine him. He gets to go home and tell his wife that. For real. Like, because of you and your love with Ashton and this and that, we're going to go to the Monster Truck Show now. And we got this big VIP pack. And, oh, yeah, it includes, I don't know, it might be 15 seconds with Ashton. But that's still 15 seconds that you wouldn't have had with Ashton taking a picture. And we know Ashton, like, he'll talk. He's cool. He's totally chill. He's going to love Bronco Nation coming back and telling them how much they miss him and stuff. Ashton and this fan base, man, that was a special deal. Prater, remember after every home game, remember what Ashton would do? We were hosting our post-game show.
3: Oh, yeah, okay.
4: And we would always see it. Everybody's gone. Ashton's out there. And he would do a walk around the entire stadium on the lower bowl.
3: And
4: take a picture or sign every single autograph. And sometimes he wouldn't go into the locker room until 40 minutes after the game because he saw everybody there. And so he loves this fan base, and that's what's going to happen. Greg, Michael in Nampa, Is he going to text us? You're going to text him? I'm sure he can call.
12: I've already reached out to him.
4: Does he know?
12: Sent him a few texts. No response yet. I'm going to try and give him a phone call here on the commercial break.
4: Oh, he doesn't know yet. He's probably not listening to the show anymore. Probably home talking to his wife.
12: Yeah, because he did. That's funny. It's funny you mentioned that. He did text in the 3 o'clock hour.
4: Yeah,
12: so,
4: okay.
12: You know, there were a lot of texts after his that he set a high bar and nobody else met it.
4: Man, yeah. Good stuff. Michael in Nampa. Stop saying it. You're not even listening anymore. Michael in Nampa. We got, good stuff. We got that winner, Prater, on the ball game, Banbury Golf Course. Yeah, we got your soapboxes to get to. But more importantly, Greg Frank, in the news update coming up, you guys are not going to want to miss Max Crosby. Ashton Gentry's high-profile teammate met with the media for the first time this offseason. Everything that went on with Baltimore and that trade, you'll hear from Max Crosby and Raider camp. We come back. Let's get to the news on KTIK, The Ticket.
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0: Welcome to the 90-Second Soapbox. Mike Frater, a career journalist who's seen it all and hates most of it. Johnny Ballgame, a single sports nerd who hasn't seen a date since the Cowboys last won a big game. Pathetic they are. And now, they're up.
4: Oh, man, fans can suck. Can't they? You know, and fans get bad reps. No, they don't. Some of them are repped as they should be and shouldn't be going to games anymore. The McGillicuddy who ran onto the court last night in the finals to take a selfie with Wemby has been banned for life from any NBA game. Now, how the hell can they police that? Like, how do they know if you're not supposed to be in an NBA game? You just walk in. Anywho, he got a lifetime ban, and that was ridiculous, and it was silly. And I hate it when you make yourself part of it. Nobody cares about you. You're going to run on the court, take a selfie with Wemby, spend a night in jail, and then move on with your life? Like, no, that's lame. People don't think that's funny. Not only that, and this is way worse. You saw at the end of the game, Jalen Brunson was like complaining at the ref. Well, he wasn't complaining at the ref. He was notifying the referee of a fan being, I don't know, more than cruel with some verbal abuses thrown at the direction of the Knicks superstar. Now the NBA is investigating the fan incident. Like, both in the same game, both within a couple of hours. Like, gosh, fans, stop being a part of this thing. It should go without saying. Let them play the damn game. And if you're going to heckle, fine. Be funny. Don't be inappropriate. And there's a huge difference. Get off it.
3: Yeah, Ballgame and I have this weird... Actually, it's not weird. It's healthy. And it's smart. And it's damn good. We have this really crazy fascination with the city of Las Vegas, and it probably happened long before it got this reputation as a sports town. Guys, I'm sitting here to tell you right now, and it's just my opinion, which means absolutely nothing. I think Las Vegas is on the verge, and if it's not already happened, of being the best sports city in all of the United States of America. This might be the best sports city on this planet right now, guys. Are you kidding me? We all know what's going on there right now with all the other teams. The WNBA Aces and Asia Wilson, absolute wagons in terms of what they can do. The Vegas Golden Knights are poised to do it again. Fingers crossed. Let's go and see what happens. The fact that the Raiders are there, and the Golden Knights and the Aces are winning championships like crazy. The Raiders, what, have been to one playoff game and lost? But they're still the Raiders. They're still the NFL. And that stadium is absolutely beautiful. And they're the anchor tenant of that. So you got to give the Raiders a little bit of credit. Guys, next week, the Oakland A's are going to play a six-game homestand in Las Vegas as they get ready for the 2028 season, where they'll move there permanently. Today, I saw a headline, Las Vegas Grand Prix, and this isn't going to fire up everybody, but it fires up me and it fires up the motorheads in town. The Las Vegas Grand Prix, and I've watched every single one of them on TV, mostly just to see the lights at night because it's kind of cool. They have signed a contract to stay in Las Vegas through 2037. The NBA is going to be there one day soon. I'm convinced of that. The All-Star Game has already been there. UFC is headquartered in Las Vegas, and many, many of the big fights have been there in Las Vegas. The National Finals Rodeo is there, which is one of the biggest events that goes on in that city every single year. The Super Bowl, guys, it's coming back in 2029, and the College Football National Championship Game in about 7-8 months, Monday, January 25th, 2027, is coming back to coming to Las Vegas. And that's just the start, guys. It's absolutely just the start. I saw a list the other day, and that's what got me thinking about this, of best sports cities in America. They had Las Vegas ranked 33rd. Are you kidding me? That's absolutely ridiculous. I'm going to sit here to tell you that this city, just about 10 hours down the road, is the best sports city in America. The variety, the monster stuff, the good stuff, the successful stuff, the bad stuff, it gives you everything. Here's the only problem. Guys like you and me probably can't afford it, and the prices are only going to get crazier. Just to get a ticket, not to let alone a hotel and eating and drinking and doing what you do in Las Vegas, they're pricing out the little guy as every one of these big events come into town, but I guess that's the price of luxury. And right now, Las Vegas is luxury. When it comes to sports, nobody does it better. When it comes to athletics and all the storylines that are going on in Las Vegas, I have to believe, and somebody tell me I'm wrong, that Las Vegas is the best sports city on this planet.
4: Guys, you got a lot of places to go hang. Remember Banbury Golf Course in Harvey's. There's also the bar there. The game is always on. Great food specials in Harvey's. Dinner menu. Look, if you're looking to take your kids somewhere, they have great deals on their kids menu. Chicken strips and fries, hot dogs and fries, a basic burger. Great kids menu at Harvey's. Remember to take your kids there. Prater on the ball game. Let's get to the news.
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12: All right, to the news we go. Max Crosby spoke with the media in Vegas. How's that for a segue after that Prater soapbox as the Raiders OTAs continue? And, of course, it's been an interesting offseason, to say the least, for the star edge rusher in the silver and black, as he remains a member of the Raiders after that trade with the Baltimore Ravens fell through. Here's what Max Crosby had to say about remaining a Raider.
1: My love and appreciation for this organization, that never changed, you know, from day one. You know, that's part of the business. There's a lot of other things that, you know, don't need to be discussed, but ultimately I'm exactly where I want to be. I'm excited, and you know, just being here with this group, you know, we have a extremely smart and great leader of men and Clint Kubiak, coaching staff that is very detailed and very, I would say, tentative with everything they do. You know, they're very intentional with everything that we're trying to accomplish. So we're not just going out there checking boxes. We're trying to get things done the right way and establish a foundation so that when the season comes, we're not out there, you know, make it up. It's just we go out and play football, and we have a plan, and this is how we need to execute.
12: So there we go. Max Crosby, still a Raider. And again, as we come up on the top of the hour, a reminder, Stanley Cup Final Game 2 from Raleigh, North Carolina, is the marquee sporting event tonight. ABC for your viewing pleasure. Vegas and Carolina, Golden Knights holding a 1-0 series lead. Final game in Raleigh before things shift to Sin City for games 3 and 4. Game 3 is set for Saturday night. That's a look at the news.
4: Great stuff, Greg Frank. Feedback finale, you're up. A lot of great texts today with the Genty stuff, and we'll wrap this sucker up on Prater in the ballgame. KTIK, the Ticket.
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5: It's just before Broadway. The right lane is blocked. A lot of emergency vehicles on the scene, causing delays all the way back to Gowan Road right now. Once you get past that, going to hit the brakes again at the Orchard Interchange. Very sluggish from there through the Flying Y. Outbound connector still running really heavy and slow from Curtis through the merge. Busy conditions from the Flying Y all the way to Garrity. And an accident westbound Highway 44 just before Eagle Road in the right shoulder.
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0: 3 hours of sports talk comes down to this. It's the Feedback Finale. Whether you love us or hate us, we're reading your texts, the good, the bad, and even the Prater haters. Give it to them, Greg.
12: All right, to the feedback we go for a Thursday afternoon, June the 4th. Let's begin with Peter from Parma, who responds to Prater's soapbox and says, the best sports towns doesn't necessarily have to cater to the rich and famous. The best sports town is about the blue-collar diehard fans who can attend games. Prater is smoking dope.
3: Well, no, there's some truth to what he said. I mean, that doesn't make Vegas any lesser of a sports town, but where does he think is the best sports town?
12: He didn't say. I mean, I happen to agree with him. I am biased, obviously, but I think a lot of the Northeast towns, Chicago is another elite sports town in my eyes. I've always thought Cleveland was a really good sports town. Towns that you don't know for anything other than their sports.
3: Yeah, and I never said that the Vegas is the only good sports town. There's a great sports towns all across this entire country and all across this planet. But find me another town that has the diversity and the bigness of Las Vegas. It doesn't even come close, guys. Yeah, it may not cater to the little guy, and that's important. I get it. But the seats are full. The calendar is full, and the energy is high, and these are big-time, massive sporting events. And the diversity is beyond any place else on this planet.
12: Yeah, I hear that. It's a emerging sports town for sure. My natural thinking of a sports town, I guess, is more historical, and I feel like Vegas is becoming increasingly commercialized, and it's just blowing up in a way that I don't think of as a traditional sports town, but I guess it's a good modern sports town because it's bringing a lot of people to the town, so.
4: 100%.
12: Yeah. Tommy from Napa, his attempt on the Genty tickets. We don't answer the door for solicitors. My wife saw Genty through the peephole and answered. Very disappointed it was not him.
4: That's funny.
12: Yeah. Dave in Boise liked the interview with Max Rice. Great interview with Max. Thanks for getting him on. Seems like a nice guy. It's my first time meeting him. He certainly, we'll see what he can do as a coach. Mark in Boise echoing the same sentiment. I think Max will do a great job for BSU.
3: But here's the reality of that. I don't care how this basketball season goes, good, bad, or indifferent. At the end of the season, there won't be an answer on that with Max Rice. If the number four assistant has any kind of an impact on this team, something probably really dramatic went wrong, guys. Max Rice will not be judged based on the next 9 months or this first basketball season where he's the lowest guy in the totem pole. We won't even have an answer to that question for probably 3 to 5 years.
12: Jordan in Southeast Boise, Max and Maddox. Haters gonna hate, gamers get rings. Excited to have you back, 12, or should I say coach?
3: You know what I think when I hear that text message? Good business for Sports Talk Radio.
12: Yeah, that is true. Yeah. Those two, I mean, Maddox Mattson for sure has been a content machine for this radio station.
4: That's true, Matt.
3: And Max Rice is going to be number two beyond that list.
4: Yeah.
12: Dean in Cuna says, ask Max if he's going to teach all the new dudes his weird flip shot form that he had. Did he have a weird shot?
3: Late in the year, and you know who taught him that?
12: Who's that?
3: Lexus Williams.
12: Oh, okay. So maybe he is going to pass that down. Here's another one. I'll get the name in a second. Sharing time with Ashton would unite two football lovers who prioritize Jesus, cherish excellence, smile often, and inspire others every single day. Again, a lot of texts regarding the Ashton Gentee sweepstakes. But again, Michael in Nampa was our winner today. Dan and Eagle says, I love the blue, I love beer, I love loud noises, I love Ashton Gentee. I don't get weird around famous people. I guess that's a thing for some people. You meet somebody for the first time and you get a little bit cold feet, you get nervous. Obviously, we shouldn't do that here in radio, but I guess stage fright? You would call it?
4: For meeting Ash?
12: That's what Dan and Eagle was saying. He doesn't get weird around famous people.
4: I think so. Yeah. Some people do. Yeah, absolutely.

0: the winner there. Congratulations. Prater, good stuff today, man.
1: Yeah, appreciate it. Enjoy it tomorrow, guys. Our annual visit with Jake Plummer. Always looking forward to a little weird conversation with Jake Plummer.
0: Jake the Snake tomorrow. Sweet. He's Prater. He's Greg. He's Bob. I'm Johnny. Love ya.
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5: 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It's simple. We do tractors, and we do what we say. That's why we are noticeably the best tractor store in town. We're J&J Machinery, where simplicity and a handshake still mean something. Come see us today or shop us 24/7 at jjmachinery.com.
6: Have you been noticed and noticed?
4: Come to J&J Machinery.
7: From the Lithia Ford of Boise Studios, Sports Radio, The Ticket.